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0: 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Hey, what's that sound? It's the sound of the Guess Who, Van Morrison, Dusty Springfield, and more on the way next.
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0: Al Green, Tired of Being Alone. I'm going to keep you company with music from Jan and Dean, the Daz Band, and more right around the corner.
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0: The Temptations and Just My Imagination. On the way, It's Not Your Imagination. The greatest music ever made lives right here. Sam and Dave on the way. The Beatles. King Harvest,
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Beatles and I Want to Hold Your Hand. Bird here serving things up on this Tuesday. Bob Seger and the Silver Bullet Band on the way now. 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

0: 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You've got Michael McDonald, the Steve Miller Band, and more on the way next.
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My name is Dusty. Good to be back in with you. There's Aretha Franklin. That is, of course, Think. Coming up, Nick Gilder is going to do Hot Child in the City. Chad and Jeremy coming up with Yesterday's Gone. A lot of other really good songs for you. This is going to be fun. Let's keep moving along with Crocodile Rock. Here is Elton John.

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0: There's the Jackson 5. I'll be there.
1: In every job that must be done, there is an element of fun. You find the fun, and snap! The job's a game.
2: 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TSA found a traveler that hid a smoke grenade in peanut butter. Reminds one of the old Reese's commercials the agent did utter. Officials in Thailand are trying to capture 100 monkeys that broke out of their cage. Sounds like Monkey Break will be the game that's the next big rage. The heat forced yodelers at the annual Swiss festival to sing in fountains. I guess that gives a break to all of the animals cooling off in the mountains. Well, there it is, your prescribed dose. Spoonful of news for today.
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Bye.

staying alive with the Bee Gees. Let's see, what do we got coming up this time out? Lowrider from War, Simon and Garfunkel, The Sounds of Silence. That'll be the day from Linda Ronstadt. A lot of goodies. I'm Dusty. This is called Hello, It's Me. It's from Todd Rundgren.

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Dusty with you. Boy, I got some good stuff this hour. Like that one there from the Vogues called 5 O'Clock World. I got Jennifer Juniper from Donovan. I got Pure Prairie League with Amy. I got the Buckinghams, Kind of a Drag, coming up. Man, it's going to be a good hour. Here we go with Baby, I Need Your Lovin'. It's from the Four Tops. Baby.

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Dusty with you, moving through another hour of great music like the Four Seasons right there and Who Loves You. And coming up this hour, Sonny and Cher's I Got You, Babe. We got Rod Stewart's You Wear It Well. Don't Bring Me Down from ELO. And this one is called Summer in the City. It's from The Lovin' Spoon.

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0: Rod Stewart, You Wear It Well. Let's go back into history on this date and see what happened. We're going to go back to this date in 1979. It was on this date in 1979 that the very first personal stereo cassette player, called the Sony Walkman, went on sale. Sony Walkman, the very first personal stereo cassette player, went on sale this date, 1979.
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0: You Are So Beautiful. There's Joe Cocker. 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Won't You Tell Me What You Found, Girl? I Will Always Be With You. That is coming up for you in your Lyrics Cafe. Your servers will be Bad Finger.
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0: Dionne Warwick. That one is called Promises, Promises. Got a weird law here for you from Rhode Island, where it is against the law to throw pickle juice on a trolley. No throwing pickle juice on a trolley in Rhode Island.
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My name is Dusty, and another hour is up, so let's do it again. There's Steely Dan. On the way for you this time around, Elton John's Philadelphia Freedom. Dobie Gray is going to do Drift Away, and I got John Fred and his Playboy Bands, Judy in Disguise, and now All You Need Is Love. Here's the Beatles.

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0: 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On the calendar for today, it looks like National Ginger Snap Day. 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

0: That's Seals and Crofts. We may never pass this way again. All right, well, I guess it's time for me to go. Thank you for choosing to spend time with me, letting me be part of your day. CCR is queued up, ready to get you back into the music, so keep it right here all day long for, well, the best music anywhere. And maybe you can't choose what happens to you. You can choose how you react to it, though, so make it a great day. It is your choice.
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2: I'm Jen Clark. Here are today's top stories. The U.S. Supreme Court voted today to uphold birthright citizenship, which rejects an executive order by President Trump. At a news conference, California Congressman Ted Lieu, the son of immigrants, says he's gratified by the birthright citizenship ruling.
3: We learned from the Supreme Court that one thing did and still holds true, that if you are born in the United States, you are a citizen of the U.S. And I'm relieved and very happy that the Supreme Court ruled in favor of birthright citizenship today. And that is what makes America great.
2: The court also upheld state laws that would ban transgender girls and women from school sports teams. California Congressman Pete Aguilar says he's disheartened at the ruling.
4: Being a kid is hard enough these days. And for these justices and for politicians to say that they know better is incredibly tough.
2: According to a new survey, American consumer confidence ticked up in June as falling oil prices provided some relief. Sagar Magani reports from Washington.
5: Americans grew slightly more confident about the economy this month as gas prices dropped, but remain gloomy. The Conference Board says its Consumer Confidence Index ticked up in June, but is still mostly negative by historic standards. It's at 91.2. The index regularly topped 120 before the pandemic. American attitudes toward the economy fell after the Iran war caused a gas price spike and inflation sped up. Today's report suggests confidence is recovering slowly from the war's hit. Still, Americans keep spending despite their dour outlook, which has kept the economy growing even as inflation accelerated. Sagar Magani, Washington.
2: And the largest digital camera ever made is beginning a decade-long survey of the universe. Lisa Dwyer reports.
6: The Vera C. Rubin Observatory has officially begun its decade-long cosmic survey using the largest digital camera ever built to capture images of unseen corners of the universe in finer detail. Perched on a Chilean mountaintop, the telescope will point its eye at the southern sky, taking hundreds of images per night. Phil Marshall, Deputy Director of Operations.
7: Millions of asteroids. We can search for Planet Nine. We can do a mapping of the Milky Way galaxy that we live in, all the stars way out into the outer halo. We can do time domain astronomy, looking for supernovae and massive black holes and all sorts of things that go bump in the night.
6: The observatory is named after astronomer Vera Rubin, who offered the first tantalizing evidence that a mysterious material called dark matter might be lurking in the universe. I'm Lisa Dwyer.
2: Here in North Carolina, the state's budget proposal for the 2026 through 2027 fiscal year has been released. The budget, which totals $34.4 billion, includes $19 billion for education, $1.9 billion for capital projects, and increases the state's rainy day fund by $450 million. It also includes pay raises for teachers, law enforcement, and state employees. Both the House and the Senate are expected to vote on the budget on July 1st and 2nd. I'm Jen Clark. This is Radio Network News.
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11: Now your weather for Sanford and surrounding areas. Today we'll have sunny skies with highs near 94 degrees with light and variable winds. Tonight will be mostly clear with lows at around 68 degrees with a light southeast wind. Thursday will be sunny and hot with a high near 97 degrees with a heat index value as high as 102. And for Thursday night, we'll have mostly clear skies with lows at around 72 degrees with light and variable winds. That's your forecast. I'm meteorologist Tricia Cook.

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0: It's the Grassroots. Happy July the 1st, officially Canada Day. It was on this date in 1867 they passed the Constitution Act in Canada, taking three territories and consolidating them into one country. And yes, at times I have mistaken O Tannenbaum for the O Canada theme. I know it now because, of course, I've seen them play during the World Cup. They're playing on the 4th of July, which is weird when you think about it. Canada's playing on the 4th of July, and the USA team is playing today on Canada Day. There's something wrong with the World Cup schedule, I think.
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1: Good morning. I'm Margaret Murchison. It's Wednesday, the first day of July 2026, and we've got a hot one in store. Starting today, 100-degree heat will be possible, if not likely. Temperatures will challenge record highs through the 4th of July and possibly a couple of days beyond that. So remember to hydrate continuously before, during, and after the heat wave. If you must work outside, take frequent breaks in the shade of AC and replenish with electrolytes. Don't forget to follow the tips you've heard from meteorologists this week regarding being safe in this kind of weather. We are reminding parents that kids overheat faster than adults, and they may not tell you they feel sick, so you need to limit their outdoor play during peak afternoon heat. Make sure they're drinking water constantly, not just juice or sports drinks, and watch for signs of heat exhaustion. Remember to dress for survival for you and your children. 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Wear a wide-brimmed hat outdoors and apply sunscreen. And don't forget to check on your elderly neighbors and, of course, your pets. Jared Michael Riggin, 36, was arrested by Sanford Police yesterday and charged with simple possession of Schedule 2, 3, and 4 and possession of drug paraphernalia at 2502 South Horner. Adrian Lee Hildreth, 52, was a victim of fraud in obtaining money or property by false pretenses in the 200 block of David Hill Drive. Victoria Nicole Silver, 35, a victim of simple assault in the 300 block of North 3rd Street. Whitney Armwood, 40, a victim of fraud in the 200 block of East Rose. Pigley Wigley was a victim of fraud and worthless check in the 2400 block of South Horner Boulevard. Murphy's Gas Station was a victim of larceny in the 3200 block of NC 87 South. Anthony Michelle Deshaw Fleming, 33, a victim of simple assault in the 5000 block of Woodstone Court. Daylon Curtis Kelly, 25, of Hicks Road and Broadway, was arrested and charged with felony possessing stolen property. Bond was not authorized due to him being charged with a crime while out on pretrial release. Siva Javed Lopez Neves, 26, is charged with committing felony crime against nature, committing felony abduction of children, and contributing to the delinquency of a juvenile. These were outstanding charges, and Nevers was located and arrested by Dunn police officers. Bond was not authorized due to the violent nature of the charges that started in Granville County. Kevin Seymour Rawlins, Jr., 31, of Pittman Road in Broadway, is charged with conspiring with Kristen Page Hilliard to commit the felony of larceny of a dog and committing felony larceny of a dog. Bond was set at $10,000 secured. Timothy Lee Barefoot, 41, charged with felony possessing methamphetamine and driving with license revoked. Bond was set at $7,000 secured. Lauren Elizabeth Edwards of Old Carriage Road in Rocky Mount was arrested and is charged with felony possession of methamphetamine and possessing a Schedule 6 controlled substance. Bond was not authorized due to the defendant already being out on bond at her time of arrest in North Carolina. Michelle Evelyn Jones, 22, charged with 7 counts of committing felony assault with a deadly weapon intending to kill or inflict serious injury and 6 counts of committing misdemeanor larceny to person or property. Bond was not authorized due to the serious nature of the charges. David Gene Haynes, 46, of Irwin, charged with felony obtaining property by false pretense. Lillington Police Department Lieutenant Sunanoso Latuli is the charging officer. Haynes is also charged with felony possessing Schedule II controlled substance and felony possessing methamphetamine with the intent to manufacture, sell, and deliver. Bond on all charges was set at $12,500. Timothy Lawrence Curry, 23, charged with committing felony insurance fraud, less than $100,000. Bond was not authorized. Tabrius Lamont Corngay, 35, of Raleigh, was arrested and charged with committing felony larceny of a motor vehicle and felony possessing a stolen motor vehicle. Bond was not authorized due to the defendant having a history of failure to appear, being a multiple-time convicted felon, and being on pretrial release. Alpha Zero Cleveland Alpha, 50, of Dunn, charged with committing felony financial card theft, felony obtaining property by false pretense, and financial card fraud. Bond was not authorized. Robert William Dudley, 40, of Scotts Run, charged with committing 3 counts of financial card theft, 3 counts of felony possessing stolen property, and committing felony financial card fraud. Bail was set at $40,000. And a reminder that residents living near the Harris Nuclear Power Plant may hear outdoor warning sirens during a scheduled quarterly test today. Duke Energy and emergency management officials from Lee, Chatham, Harnett, and Wake counties will conduct a test between 10 a.m. and 11 a.m. The sirens will sound for periods ranging from 5 to 30 seconds to ensure the warning system is functioning properly. Officials said no public action is required during the test. Some sirens may be activated more than once, and follow-up testing could continue after 11 a.m. if maintenance is needed. We'll have complete details on these and other stories at 10:04 and for a look at today's weather.
2: Now your weather for Sanford and surrounding areas. Today we'll have sunny skies with highs near 94 degrees with light and variable winds. Tonight will be mostly clear with lows at around 68 degrees with a light southeast wind. Thursday will be sunny and hot with a high near 97 degrees with a heat index value as high as 102. And for Thursday night, we'll have mostly clear skies with lows at around 72 degrees with light and variable winds. That's your forecast. I'm meteorologist Tricia Cook.
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2: I'm Dan Warren. Our top story. Lawyers for writer E. Jean Carroll are asking a federal judge to force President Donald Trump to immediately pay a $5 million jury award after the Supreme Court rejected his final appeal. Karen Sanderson has the details.
3: Carroll's legal team filed court papers in Manhattan arguing that Trump is unjustly trying to delay releasing the funds. The move follows the high court's refusal to hear Trump's appeal of the 2023 civil verdict, which found he sexually abused and defamed the columnist. Including interest, the payout has grown to nearly $5.8 million. While Trump vowed online to keep fighting, Carroll's attorneys emphasize that his options have run out.
2: Meanwhile, global currency markets are reacting to major shifts today as the United States dollar surges to a 40-year high against the Japanese yen, while Asian stock markets deliver a mixed performance. Karen Sanderson has the details.
3: International investors remain highly cautious as deep economic uncertainties persist over shipping access through the crucial Strait of Hormuz. In regional trading, Japan's Nikkei index edged up over 0.5%, while South Korea's Kospi plunged 2%. Meanwhile, crude oil prices ticked slightly higher as United States envoys arrived in Qatar for high-stakes diplomatic talks regarding a peace deal with Iran.
2: Elsewhere, a polarizing Harvard astronomer known for his controversial theories on alien life has been tapped by the White House to lead a new team of outside scientists investigating the national security risks posed by UFOs. Ed Donahue has the story.
4: A polarizing Harvard astronomer known for splashy theories about alien visits has been tapped by the White House to lead a team of outside scientists to study the national security risks posed by UFOs. Avi Loeb has led the Harvard Astronomy Department since 2020. He studied black holes. His appointment is part of President Trump's push to declassify more information about UFOs. Loeb compares this to a detective story. A lot of fun, as long as you don't pay too much attention to the critics. His theories have won praise in UFO circles, but often puts him in conflict with academic peers. Other astronomers accuse Loeb of making exotic claims with little evidence. Arizona State University astrophysicist Steve Desch says they aren't going to get any closer to answering those UFO questions with Loeb in charge. Ed Donahue, Washington.
2: Here in North Carolina, fire safety officials are issuing an urgent warning ahead of the holiday weekend. Sharon Chapman has the details.
5: State meteorologists report that severe drought has gripped portions of North Carolina, creating a tinderbox environment where a single stray spark can trigger a rapidly moving wildfire. With the region experiencing moisture deficits unseen in nearly two decades, fire marshals are encouraging families to skip backyard pyrotechnics entirely this year. Officials emphasize that even consumer items like sparklers present a severe ignition risk to parched lawns and brush.
2: I'm Dan Warren, and this is Radio Network News.
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10: Now your weather for Sanford and surrounding areas. Today we'll have sunny skies with highs near 94 degrees with light and variable winds. Tonight will be mostly clear with lows at around 68 degrees with a light southeast wind. Thursday will be sunny and hot with a high near 97 degrees with a heat index value as high as 102. And for Thursday night, we'll have mostly clear skies with lows at around 72 degrees with light and variable winds. That's your forecast. I'm meteorologist Tricia Cook.

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0: It's Sly and the Family Stone. You know, do you ever find yourself with like a couple of extra bucks somewhere and you're like, I don't need this. I can spend it on anything I want. I call that stupid money. I wish I had lots of stupid money, kind of like Anthony Jabin has. He's a tech investor who has lots of money, and he spent $200,000 on buying a crypt in a cemetery. I think you could probably get one cheaper than that, but it costs 200 grand. His crypt is right next to Marilyn Monroe's. Yes, Anthony Jabin spent $200,000 so that his dead body can lay right next to Marilyn Monroe's. Quote, I bought the crypt because it was a once-in-a-lifetime opportunity to spend eternity with the most iconic actress of all time. Oh, I think I have a couple of bucks of stupid money today. I might get a Frosty Wendy.
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0: Doobie Brothers with that long train running. We got a long train of the greatest hits of all time. 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
2: Good morning. I'm Margaret Murchison. It's Wednesday, the first day of July 2026, and we've got a hot one in store. Starting today, 100-degree heat will be possible, if not likely. Temperatures will challenge record highs through the 4th of July and possibly a couple of days beyond that. So remember to hydrate continuously before, during, and after the heat wave. If you must work outside, take frequent breaks in the shade of AC and replenish with electrolytes. Don't forget to follow the tips you've heard from meteorologists this week regarding being safe in this kind of weather. We are reminding parents that kids overheat faster than adults, and they may not tell you they feel sick, so you need to limit their outdoor play during peak afternoon heat. Make sure they're drinking water constantly, not just juice or sports drinks, and watch for signs of heat exhaustion. Remember to dress for survival for you and your children. What you wear matters. Choose lightweight, loose-fitting, light-colored clothing because dark colors absorb heat. Wear a wide-brimmed hat outdoors and apply sunscreen. And don't forget to check on your elderly neighbors and, of course, your pets. Jared Michael Riggin, 36, was arrested by Sanford police yesterday and charged with simple possession of Schedule 2, 3, and 4 and possession of drug paraphernalia at 2502 South Horner. Adrian Lee Hildreth, 52, was a victim of fraud in obtaining money or property by false pretenses in the 200 block of David Hill Drive. Victoria Nicole Silver, 35, a victim of simple assault in the 300 block of North 3rd Street. Whitney Armwood, 40, a victim of fraud in the 200 block of East Rose. Pinkley Wigley was a victim of fraud and worthless check in the 2400 block of South Horner Boulevard. Murphy's Gas Station was a victim of larceny in the 3200 block of NC 87 South. Anthony Michelle Deshaw Fleming, 33, a victim of simple assault in 5000 block of Woodstone Court. Daylon Curtis Kelly, 25, of Hicks Road and Broadway, was arrested and charged with felony possessing stolen property. Bond was not authorized due to him being charged with a crime while out on pretrial release. Siva Javed Lopez Navez, 26, is charged with committing felony crime against nature.

0: Judy Bassford, 41, charged with felony possessing methamphetamine and driving with license revoked. Bond was set at $7,000 secured. Lauren Elizabeth Edwards of Old Carriage Road in Rocky Mount was arrested and is charged with felony possession of methamphetamine and possessing a Schedule 6 controlled substance. Bond was not authorized due to the defendant already being out on bond at her time of arrest in North Carolina. We'll have complete details on these and other stories at 10:04 and for a look at today's weather.
1: Now your weather for Sanford and surrounding areas. Today we'll have sunny skies with highs near 94 degrees with light and variable winds. Tonight will be mostly clear with lows at around 68 degrees with the light southeast wind. Thursday will be sunny and hot with a high near 97 degrees with a heat index value as high as 102. And for Thursday night we'll have mostly clear skies with lows at around 72 degrees with light and variable winds. That's your forecast. I'm meteorologist Tricia Cook.
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0: And to you, welcome to another broadcast of the Mountaintop Morning Program. This is Jeff Mazingo. I'm the pastor of Miracle Baptist Church right here in lovely Sanford, North Carolina. And we thank God for allowing us to bring this program to you 6 days a week, Monday through Saturday at about this same time. Purpose of the program is to help you get your day off to a good start. We want to encourage you to spend some time each and every day thinking about just how good God is. And we're confident that if you'll do that, it can uplift you, help you have a blessed morning, and it can have a positive impact on the rest of your day. We have three objectives for each broadcast. We want to exhort sinners to get saved. We want to encourage the saints of God. And we want to exalt our Savior, Jesus Christ. So we are glad that you have joined us today, and we invite you to come along with us now as we head up to the mountaintop. If you're able to do so, please open your Bibles to Ephesians chapter 3. Ephesians chapter 3, we'll use as our text this morning. And if you can't get to your Bible, that's okay. Be careful whatever you're doing this morning. And just keep that radio tuned in and listen with us for a little while as we visit up on the mountaintop. Let's go to the Lord in prayer. Father, we thank you for this good day you've given us. I thank you for each and every one of those listeners out there. Lord, I pray you'd be with them today. Bless them in whatever way they need. Lord, I pray you'd protect them. And again, give them what they need. Just bless them real good today, Lord. Lord, as we go to your word, we pray you'd bless this reading of your word and this preaching of your word. Bless in this broadcast. Use it in a way, just as we say, Lord, to convince people that they need to be saved. If they're listening and they're lost, Lord, I pray you'd save them today. If there's somebody out there needs encouraging, and I think we could all use that, Lord, I pray you'd do that for us. And most of all, Lord, that you'd get the glory for all that's said and done. We'll thank you for all of it, Lord. And it's in Jesus Christ's name we pray. Amen. Amen. All right, listeners, I got to move along here. I'm going on to my Bible, Ephesians chapter 3. We're going to start in verse 14. Ephesians 3, verse 14. And the Bible says, "For this cause I bow my knees unto the Father of our Lord Jesus Christ, of whom the whole family in heaven and earth is named, that he would grant you, according to the riches of his glory, to be strengthened with might by his Spirit in the inner man, that Christ may dwell in your hearts by faith, that ye, being rooted and grounded in love, may be able to comprehend with all saints what is the breadth and length and depth and height, and to know the love of Christ, which passeth knowledge, that ye might be filled with all the fullness of God. Now unto him that is able to do exceeding abundantly above all that we ask or think, according to the power that worketh in us, unto him be glory in the church by Christ Jesus throughout all ages, world without end. Amen." Well, amen. Now, I'm going to go back a little bit. I'm going to rewind a little bit on you there, listeners, and go a little bit before where we picked up in our text. And for the sake of time, we didn't read all this morning, but it just kind of set the stage. I do want to review some of it. If you go back and look through verses 6 and 7, you'll find Paul, he's talking about how he is a minister of the gospel, and God gave him that job to be a minister, a preacher of the gospel. And he says, in verse 8, he goes on, "Yet this grace was given to him to preach the gospel among the Gentiles." So he's not just preaching among the Jews. He's been given the job to preach it to the whole world. Verses 9 through 11, Paul's looking, he wants to make God's riches in Christ and the wisdom of God. He wants to make that plain. He wants to make that evident to all men. And in verse 12, we see that we, as Christians, as believers, we have boldness and confident access to God through faith in Jesus Christ. Verse 13, Paul talking to the Ephesians there, the believers, he's telling them, "Look, I don't want y'all to faint. Don't be moved by the tribulations and troubles that you see in my life." This is Paul. As I'm seeking to do the work God's called me to do, don't get upset about the troubles you see me have. All those things I'm going through and the work I'm trying to do, it's for your good and it's for your glory. And I'll tell you what, for me and you today there, listener, hey, we shouldn't be moved and upset when troubles come along. And I know that's easier said than done, but if we're trying to be faithful to God and troubles come along, let them come. And we just need to trust in God. He can take care of those troubles for you. Well, verse 14, where he picked up our text. So we've kind of laid the groundwork there. Verse 14, Paul said, so he's going to pray. Now, he's going to pray for some things for these Ephesians, or the folks there in Ephesus there. And verse 14, he says, so he's going to pray. Verse 15, we're kind of reminded that we're all believers. We're all part of the family of God. And there's part of the family is up in heaven, and part of it's still here on earth. Those believers who have died and gone on, they're still alive and well. They're just in heaven. But we're all part of a large family. So Paul's going to pray. What's he going to pray about? Well, verse 16, he's going to pray that the readers would be they'd be strengthened with might by God's Spirit in the inner man. Hey, he was going to pray for them that they would have something to help them, to strengthen them, and they would get, and what was going to strengthen them was going to be a power, not of themselves, but a power, the might by God's Spirit. And it would help them inside, help the inner man there. And what I find there in verse 16, he's talking about that they would get this strength. Hey, it's not what the world sees. It's not what the flesh or the natural man sees or thinks. He's praying for them that they will have a spiritual strength and a spiritual sight beyond what the natural might see. Verses 18 through 19, and he wants them to understand how big God is and how great God's love is. And I'll tell you, God's love is more for us and greater for us than I think we will ever fully know. But he wants them to be filled with the fullness of God. Now, when I see that, I'm thinking about the knowledge of God, learning more and more about him, knowing something about the love of God and experiencing that more and more every day, and then experiencing the power of God in your life. He wants them to be filled with the fullness of God. And these things apply to us too, there, listener. If you're a child of God, they apply to us as well. But verse 20, kind of our key text here. I find reading that verse that it tells me that God can do more than we could ever ask. Because God does big things. And it's in his power, not ours. Hey, God does big things, and he doesn't have to rely on us to do it. He's got the ability to do some big things, whatever he wants, by the way. And it's in his power. He's not waiting for us and depending on us to do it necessarily. He doesn't need us. No, God uses people, but he does big things even without us. And he gets the glory by the work that's done in, for, and through us as believers. God get the glory for all of it, praise God. Well, just some thoughts for us this morning on this kind of topic, if you will. God does big things. And, you know, this came to me, this thought, for this kind of came to me. And it's been about, I guess, a week and a half, 2 weeks ago. I was out at the church building there at Miracle Baptist Church, and there wasn't anybody there. I was there by myself, and I was praying, for some things for the church. And I was praying for some pretty big things, too, by the way, that God would use the church in some great ways. I'm not going to go into the specifics of what I was praying for, but it was some pretty big prayers, and that thought came to me. Hey, that's a pretty big prayer there, Jeff, that you're praying for this small country church here in Sanford, North Carolina. The devil will come to you like that and tell us, don't ask for that. You're crazy. And that thought kind of initially jumped on me that, hey, that's a pretty big prayer. That might be out of bounds there, Jeff, praying for something like that for this little church. Well, the answer came right back to me. Another thought came to me immediately, and that is that the answer to this prayer, hey, it depends on God. It doesn't depend on us. And it's not about the church. It's not about us. It's all about God, praise God. And what might seem big to us might seem too big to us. It's not too big for God because nothing's too big for him. He does big things. And just a few thoughts on this. Right, not really a real well-organized message for us this morning, but just a few thoughts. Hopefully it'll encourage you this morning. God does big things. I want to tell you there, listener, God created everything that you see and know, and he created things that we don't even know about. That's a pretty big thing to create everything, and God did that. And then when he created it, it didn't all of a sudden just start to grow and get out of his control. God created it, and he's still in control of his creation. He's still in control of all creation. And that's a big job, but that's not too big for him, amen. And so you don't think this morning there, listener, wherever you are and whatever's going on in your life, don't think that your situation or if you've got a problem in your life, don't think that's too big for God. He does big things. And then I'll take it the other way too. Don't think that you, your situation or your problem or your prayer request is somehow too small and too insignificant for God either. Hey, he loves and he cares about individuals. And thinking about how big that is, really, you just think about this a little bit. Attending to all those little things all over the world and throughout all the creation and in every individual's life, attending to all those little things, and God does that, attending to all those little things, that would be a task that would be way too big for us, but it's not too big for God because he does big things. And he willingly, readily does all of that because he cares. He alone can be mindful of all those small details and He takes care of all of them. Amen. I'll tell you, salvation plan and saving each individual soul, those are some mighty big things. Amen. Hey, it was a big sacrifice for God to leave heaven and become man, but Jesus did just that. It was a big task to pay for the sins of all men. Jesus did that on the cross of Calvary, amen. And only a sinless, only the sinless Son of God, He's the only one who could do that, to pay for all the sins of all mankind. Hey, I can't even pay for my own, and you can't pay for your own. Jesus paid for mine, He paid for yours, and paid for the sins of all mankind. And I'll tell you what, it's a big change in the life of each individual who believes, hey, they trust in Christ as their Savior, and they get saved. That's a big change. That's an eternal change. God does it, though. He still does it every single day. God does big things. And He wants all people to do that, to accept Christ by faith. Each and every individual, that's God's will that they would get saved. And it's a big thing to love and extend mercy and grace to each and every one of us, but God did just that, and He continues to do it every day. Amen. Hey, God does big things. We'll wrap it on up there, really. I just hope that encourages you a little bit this morning there, listeners. Wherever you're at, you're not too small, and there's nothing you've got in your life that's too big for God. Let's be encouraged by that thought. Let's thank God for that, amen, that He does big things. He takes care of us, amen. Hey, take your request to Him in confidence. Nothing's too small for Him, and nothing's too big for Him. And when you take your prayer request to Him, you can trust Him. Even when we don't see how that prayer will be answered or how this situation will be resolved or worked out, don't worry about it. God does big things, amen. And that's really the message for us this morning. As we get to the end of today's broadcast, we do thank God for this opportunity to visit with you. We thank you for being with us for a little while this morning. Hey, we invite you to come out and visit with us at Miracle Baptist Church. We are located at 830 Harvey Falk Road, Sanford, North Carolina. 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You come see us if you can. If you're already a member of a good Bible-believing, Bible-preaching church, you be faithful to that work. And if you'd like to contact our church, the phone number is 919-499-1722. Our time's gone again today. This is Brother Jeff signing off, and I look forward to meeting with you again for the next Mountaintop Morning. Hallelujah.
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5: So, what do you want to be when you grow up?
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9: I'm Dan Warren. In Washington, President Donald Trump's new financial disclosure shows a booming real estate empire, but his expanding crypto and digital merchandise ventures steal the spotlight, bringing in over $1 billion, Ben Thomas reports.
10: A 927-page federal financial disclosure shows President Trump's mainstay real estate business boomed last year. But his crypto ventures jump out. Mere startups when he took the oath of office, they brought in nearly $1.2 billion. And the president also took in millions from selling Trump-branded Bibles, sneakers, and other small items. Many of Trump's businesses have benefited from his policies, including a friendlier stance to the crypto industry. Trump insists his sons direct his finances, and the White House maintains all his actions are in the best interest of the American people. I'm Ben Thomas.
9: Meanwhile, a major political earthquake in Colorado, where 29-year-old Democratic Socialist Milat Kilos has unseated 30-year incumbent Representative Diana DeGette in a stunning Democratic primary upset. Donna Warder has this report.
11: In Colorado's Democratic primary for the U.S. House, it was a stunning defeat Tuesday for 30-year incumbent Diana DeGette, losing to a 29-year-old former lawyer and Democratic socialist in the 1st Congressional District.
12: I'm Milat Kilos, and tonight, this victory belongs to every single one of you! We will not wait to take the fight to Donald Trump and the oligarchy! We will not wait!
11: Audio courtesy of KMGH. In other races, U.S. Senator John Hickenlooper fended off State Senator and Progressive Julie Gonzalez. And in the race for Colorado Governor, State Attorney General Phil Weiser won the Democratic primary and is favored to win in November. I'm Donna Warder.
9: Elsewhere, tensions are soaring in Ankara as Turkey implements a massive security lockdown ahead of next week's NATO summit. Charles de Ledesma has the story.
13: Turkey is rolling out sweeping security measures for the summit, deploying tens of thousands of police and placing air defences on high alert, while banning public gatherings and imposing controversial restrictions on freedom of expression and assembly. That's meant to safeguard the summit, but also to display strength and underscore Turkey's commitment to the military alliance, even as it's often portrayed as an outlier within it. On July 7-8, leaders from all 32 member states are expected to convene in the Turkish capital Ankara, including President Donald Trump, whose threats to withdraw from NATO and reduce US troop levels have cast uncertainty over the alliance's future. I'm Charles de Ledesma.
9: Here in North Carolina, fire safety officials are issuing an urgent warning ahead of the holiday weekend. Sharon Chapman has the details.
1: State meteorologists report that severe drought has gripped portions of North Carolina, creating a tinderbox environment where a single stray spark can trigger a rapidly moving wildfire. With the region experiencing moisture deficits unseen in nearly two decades, fire marshals are encouraging families to skip backyard pyrotechnics entirely this year. Officials emphasize that even consumer items like sparklers present a severe ignition risk to parched lawns and brush.
9: I'm Dan Warren, and this is Radio Network News.
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17: Now your weather for Sanford and surrounding areas. Today we'll have sunny skies with highs near 94 degrees with light and variable winds. Tonight will be mostly clear with lows at around 68 degrees with a light southeast wind. Thursday will be sunny and hot with a high near 97 degrees with a heat index value as high as 102. And for Thursday night, we'll have mostly clear skies with lows at around 72 degrees with light and variable winds. That's your forecast. I'm meteorologist Tricia Cook.
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0: Welcome into the Swap Shop. I'm John Mann, and it is Wednesday, the first day of July 2026, and it is going to be hot over the next several days as we got some extreme heat coming in. Today will not be the hottest of the next several days. Matter of fact, today will be in the mid-90s, and we are looking for temperatures to be in the 100s on Thursday, Friday, and Saturday, as well as Sunday. Monday will be very close to 100 degrees. So it's going to be a stretch of hot weather for us, and it's going to be a hot 4th of July weekend. At least if you are going to be out, you'll have a chance to get a maybe cool down in a swimming pool or a lake, but we certainly do want you to be careful if you're going to be out in the water, certainly in the lakes. So be careful if you're going to be trying to cool off in the water. But that is going to be an option for some people as we head over the next couple of days. National Weather Service has issued a hazardous weather outlook for us. They let us know that high temperatures in the mid to upper 90s and heat index values up to 103 are possible across portions of the central North Carolina today. It will be a hot through the holiday weekend with temperatures reaching the upper 90s to lower 100s by Friday. Heat index values between 100 and 110 will be possible during that time period. So certainly some very hot weather. Just encourage everyone to stay safe, keep hydrated. Remember never to leave any pets or children or senior citizens in vehicles. And make sure that you wear some lightweight clothing, and light-colored clothing is best as well. And stay in the shade as much as you can. Stay in the air conditioning as much as you can. And that will go a long way to helping you avoid any heat-related injuries that could happen over the next several days. And not only that, it's a cumulative heat. That's one of those things when it's different when you have one 100-degree day, but when we're going to have four or five or maybe even six 100-degree days in a row, temperatures not cooling down much at night. That continues to cause problems for people as that accumulating effect takes place. So want everyone to be safe out there. We'll, of course, have some suggestions for you over the next couple of days. And this would be a good time to remind you that we will have the Swap Shop on Friday. We'll have Bryson in on Friday and no Swap Shop on this Sunday. So just wanted to remind you of that, or this Saturday, no Swap Shop this Saturday. So we'll be off on the 4th of July. The 3rd, we'll have Bryson in for us, and he'll be taking over Swap Shop duties for us on Friday morning. All right, we're at 12 minutes after 8 o'clock here on the Swap Shop. All right, and I do want to let you know we do have a couple of guests joining us today, and we will have the Extension Service, which we usually have joining us on the first Wednesday of the month. They're going to be in at 8:30 this morning. So we'll have the Extension Service in at 8:30, and then we'll have a member of the City Council, Linda Rhodes. She's going to be in to talk about the budget. So we'll have Council Member Linda Rhodes joining us this morning, and that will be at our usual time period at 9:35, and the Extension Service joining us this morning at 8:30. So keep that in mind as you plan out your phone calls, as we try to do our best to keep you connected with our community, and having the Extension Service come in and tell us what's going on with them, and talking a little bit about the budget with a member of the council, Linda Rhodes. That'll be taking place this morning here on Central Carolina's morning program, The Swap Shop on Super Hits WWGP. All right, as we move along here this morning, let's go ahead and take a look at our traffic conditions. And I looked at them a few minutes ago. Things looking pretty good for us today. Even up into the Raleigh area where we were seeing some issues yesterday. But US 1 northbound all the way up to the I-40 interchange in Raleigh moving well. 40 east into downtown Raleigh, no delays. And 40 west out to the airport and RTP moving without any delays in that direction. Heading down towards Fayetteville this morning, seeing a little bit of a backup as you approach Vass Road. Going back not quite to the Harnett County line, but pretty close to it. 87 out of Spout Springs, coming back into Sanford, looking good up to the 421 bypass. 421 to Lillington and Siler City doing well. And no troubles coming out of Carthage. On 15501, moving well through White Hill, all the way up to US 1. And the drive down towards Southern Pines, looking good this morning as well on US 1. 15501 up to Pittsburgh. Seems to be moving without any slowdowns, and then moving well all the way up to Chapel Hill this morning. So if you're ultimately heading up to Chapel Hill, not seeing any problems on 501. All right, that's a look at our traffic today. We'll keep an eye on the map. One thing I do want to let you know is we are seeing just a little bit of red on the map. This is US 1 as you approach 15501. This is US 1 in the southbound direction. Right as you approach White Hill Road or 15501, where the traffic signal is, and a little bit of red on the map there, not any indication of why there is any red on the map, but it is showing a delay going back to about the used car dealership before you get to US 1 and 15501 interchange. So it does look like there is something possibly there that is causing things to back up just a little bit. As you work your way, again, US 1 southbound direction as you approach 15501 to Carthage, and the delay is going back to the used car dealership there. All right, so that's where we're seeing the only red on the map here in Lee County. Everything else in Lee County looking pretty good this morning. But a little heads up, you may take two light cycles or an additional light cycle to get through that stoplight this morning. But overall, not looking all that bad. I mentioned to you, you know, I went up to Washington, or around Washington. I was in Arlington and over in Maryland over the weekend. And I could tell something. I was driving back and I started getting into some heavy traffic, 95 in the southbound direction, and kind of stop and roll conditions. And I had I was a passenger in the car at the time. And the GPS kept saying to take an exit, and I said, I don't think we take any exits, I'm pretty sure. I've driven back and forth to Washington, D.C., not a whole bunch of times, but at least 10 times in my lifetime, I'm sure. And I was like, I'm pretty sure we just stay on 95, and then we make a decision whether or not you want to get on 95 down to Rocky Mount or 85 into Durham. But I was like, there's no reason for us to exit 95. But the GPS kept saying, take the next exit. So my friend who was driving at the time decided he was going to listen to the GPS, and the exit lane was stopped, and there was maybe a mile back up on the exit lane, and it was just stopped. And I-95 was moving slowly, but it was moving, and we sat in that line for the exit for about 10 minutes, I guess, and I was like, I'm pretty sure we just stay on 95, but I'll let you let the GPS and you work that out. And eventually he decided that we were not going to get off on that exit, and then the GPS told us again to exit. And that exit ramp did not have as much backup, so we did exit, and I was like, that put us onto US 1. I was like, we don't want to be on US 1. We can get back to Raleigh on US 1, but it's going to take us a long, long time. But what I thought was so funny is that exit lane was so backed up, and it's just people listening to their GPS tell them to get off I-95. I was like, no, we don't get off I-95. And now, I think what the GPS was trying to do was trying to help us avoid the slowdowns on I-95. But by telling GPS telling hundreds of cars to take the next exit really did not help the situation at all. And that's the only reason I could assume there was that many cars in that exit lane, because there was no other exit ramp that was that backed up. But I thought that was kind of funny. So, may not always want to listen to your GPS. All right, so that's a look at our traffic here this morning. Now, let's go ahead and take a look at our Almanac numbers and see what we got as far as our high temperature yesterday. And it was a warm one yesterday, but not abnormally warm. Well, I take that back. I looked at the number wrong a little bit earlier. They tell us yesterday got up to 97 degrees. And well, here in Lee County, the Raleigh Executive Jetport reporting 90 degrees for a high and 67 for a low yesterday. And the Raleigh-Durham Airport reporting 97 for a high and 78 for a low. So kind of a deviation there on those two numbers. The record high for today, 103 degrees. The record low, 53 degrees. That high occurred in 2012. The low in 1919. Normal high this time of year, 90 degrees. Normal low is 69 degrees. And how do we stack up on 90 degree days so far? Well, the number of 90-degree days we've had so far this year is 26, and that ranks us overall 120th. Of course, we're going to add a lot more 90-degree days to that. 2025 last year was a little bit of a break for us. We had 59 days total last year, which ranks 24th, but we had 65 days in 2024, which ranks 16th. 66 days in 2023, which ranks 13th overall, and 81 days in 2022, and that ranks 4th overall. And then 2021 and 2020 were not too bad, 57, which ranks 29th, and 2020 we had 52 days, and that ranks 39th. 2019 we had 75 days over 90 degrees, and that ranks at number 5. And the all-time number 1 year of 90-degree days was 2010, when we had 91 days over 90 degrees. So that's where we're sitting at right now. We're currently at 26 days, and I think today we'll add day number 27. And just a little bit, our annual average is about 43 to 48 days, typically mid-May, though usually hot springs can push into mid-April, and that's what we had this year, reaching 90s in April of 2026. Now, as we mentioned, 2010 with 91 days, the highest number of 90-degree days ever recorded in Raleigh. 2019, 84 days, one of the hottest and most persistent late summer heat waves on record. And in 2025, we had 27 days. Thank you. I got a treat. Thank you, Margaret. And in 2025, we had 27 days, which is the recent record for the second highest number of 90-degree days in the month of July alone. So we'll hope that 27 days in the month of July does not get broken this year. So that's a little peek at where we are as far as the heat is concerned. And we got some 100-degree days possible over the next couple of days. Now, that's a look at our almanac numbers. We'll go ahead and take a look at our astronomical numbers here in just a second. Let you know that right now the tropics are quiet. Had that low pressure system off of North Carolina and South Carolina the last couple of days, but that has now been completely taken over by the strong high pressure system sitting over the eastern part of the United States. And that is what is going to bring us that very hot weather over the next couple of days. Do want to remind you, phone lines open here, but just for a few more minutes, as we are going to be welcoming in the extension service. So if you do want to get in early this morning, now would be the time to call so that we can get your items on the air. Now, twilight beginning at 5:36 now, ending at 9:07. So we're continuing to see that twilight end at 9:07, but the twilight starting a little bit later in the mornings now. Now, the actual sunrise now, 6:06, and setting at 8:37. Length of visible light now, 15 hours, 30 minutes. Length of day is 14 hours and 30 minutes. Tomorrow, 30 seconds shorter than today. The moonrise, 10:08 this evening, set this morning at 7:18, and not nearly as low in the sky as it was yesterday. Did not have that big strawberry moon that we were seeing near the horizon yesterday and was a very bright pink color yesterday. It was sitting much higher up in the sky and looking further away because it wasn't down near the horizon. So it was a little smaller appearing in the sky. And it was its typical silver color this morning. 98% of the moon currently visible, and the new moon comes up on July the 14th. 2% chance of rain over the next 6 hours, which really means not really a chance of rain over the next 6 hours. Pollen is low. Grass pollen the main contributor. Air quality today moderate with an air quality index of 53. And the UV index today is very high with a daytime UV of 8. And that is a look at our conditions for today. And if you are hoping for some rain, well, I can tell you there is nothing of any significance east of the Mississippi. And you really actually have to go all the way back to Oklahoma, West Texas, Kansas, Nebraska, up into Wisconsin, and Minnesota, Dakotas, seeing some rain showers. But everything is west of the Mississippi, except down into the Gulf, off the coast of Mississippi and Alabama. Seeing a few showers off the coast of Florida and Georgia in the Atlantic, and a few showers off the coast of Miami as well. But as far as on land, nothing. A few showers off New York and a few showers off of Boston, both in the Atlantic. But as far as any rainfall over land, nothing east of the Mississippi today. And that is because we have those high pressure systems, and there are two of them that they have indicated on the map right now. One around the Tennessee-Kentucky line near Virginia. And another one back into, right along the Mississippi-Louisiana line, right at the top northeastern portions of Louisiana. So that's those two high pressure systems with the clockwise motion. And that is what's going to block any rain from coming into our area over the next couple of days for the most part. Guess we can't rule out late afternoon thunderstorms on a couple of days, but looks like it's going to be just kind of a very hot, dry period with those high pressure systems dominating our weather over the next couple of days. And let's go ahead and take a look at the weather forecast. And I do want to remind you, we're going to be breaking here in just a minute to get our guest in. So if you do want to get a call in before we have our guest, give us a call here, 919-775-1050. All right, the forecast for the next 7 and 10 days, well, today will be below that 100-degree mark, it appears. At least that's what it appears looks like today. We'll have a high temperature of about 96. No chance for precipitation. And 72 degrees will be the low. And it looks like they've pretty much taken out any chance for precipitation through the remainder of this work week. And just a slight chance as we head into the weekend. Now, Thursday, we'll have a no chance for rain, 100 degrees for a high temperature under mostly clear skies and a low of 74. Friday gets even hotter, 0% chance of rain, a high temperature near 102 with a low of 77. Saturday just gets a little bit warmer, but we will bring in a 20% chance of a shower on the 4th of July. 103 degrees, the high temperature for the 4th, 78 degrees will be the low temperature. Luckily, a lot of 4th of July activities happen late in the afternoon and the evening hours, so hopefully things will start to cool down, but with a low temperature of 78 degrees, it's not going to get very comfortable even at nighttime. Sunday, we'll have mostly clear skies, 20% chance of a shower, and 101 degrees for a high temperature. 77 degrees will be the low. Monday, we cool down a little bit, maybe below 100 or right at 100 degrees with rain and showers and thunderstorms possible at 40%. High temperature of 99, a low temperature of 75. And then Tuesday, the end of the seven-day forecast, 40% chance of showers, a high temperature of 93. Doesn't that sound nice? I don't know that I've ever thought of 93 degrees as being a nice, but it is certainly some relief from the really, really intense heat. And low temperature still staying pretty mild with a low temperature of 75. So that's a look at the seven-day forecast. Let's go ahead and take a look and see what we can expect after we get past Tuesday of next week. And of course, it's a little bit more guesswork after we get a little bit further out on the forecast. But Wednesday of next week could be as cool as 85 degrees for a high temperature, 69 degrees for a low with scattered thunderstorms around. Thursday, afternoon thunderstorms with a high of 88, a low of 69. And Friday, which will take us to the 10th of July, we'll have a high temperature of 90 degrees and a low temperature of 69 degrees. So that's a look at the 7 and 10 day forecast. And as far as the rain is concerned, looks like we don't have much of a chance for any rain. And this extended forecast also has us a little bit cooler. If you want something to give you a little bit of hope on these high temperatures, they have us on Thursday of 98, Friday of 100, Saturday 100, Sunday 98. So they just have us at 2 days of 100 degree temperatures. And then rain chances will come on Monday in the afternoon. And it looks like we'll keep a decent chance of rain around until about Thursday. And this is not going to be like raining that entire time period, but at least a chance for some thunderstorms each of those days. And they right now have us a total of about, let's see here, 3, 3, 6, 8. Well, somewhere between about 8 and 9 tenths of an inch of rain possible from Monday through Thursday of next week. Of course, if you happen to get underneath one of those thunderstorms, you could end up with an inch, inch and a half, 2 inches pretty quickly. So we just have to wait and see. But that's going to be dependent on whether or not there's an actual storm overhead. All right. That is going to take us up to our timeout. We're going to get ready for the Extension Service to be joining us here in just a few minutes. And we'll see what the Extension has for us. They always have good information and find out what they have coming up in just a few minutes. Right now, though, it is time for us to take a quick timeout. As we do take this break, at least we're still in the 70s now. We're at 75 degrees. And winds coming out of the south at 3 miles per hour. Dew point at 69 degrees. So still this morning, fairly comfortable outside. I noticed that as I got outside this morning. I was like, well, it's not as hot and muggy as I thought it was going to be this morning. So I think if you're in the shade and just now getting out, it looks like things are going to be doing okay. All right, we're going to get ready for our guest. And we'll be back in just a few minutes with Margaret and the Extension Service joining us.
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0: 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And we're going to welcome in Amanda Bratcher this morning with the Extension Service, horticultural agent with the Extension Service here in Lee County. And I always look forward to this first Wednesday of the month and find out what the Extension Service has for us. So I'm going to go ahead and turn things over to Margaret. Good morning to you, Margaret.
1: Good morning, John. Good morning, listeners. Good morning, Amanda.
2: Good morning.
1: And like you said, it is the first year of the month. We thought you were going to bring us some freshly cooked things this morning, like sweet tarts and all those kinds of things that you've been practicing up.
2: You've got the wrong person. That is Ashley Silva, Family Consumer Sciences agent. And yeah, that lady can cook. Yeah. That lady can cook.
1: But that's okay.
2: You just get me, the gardener.
1: The gardener. Well, people need help with their garden. And with this kind of weather we got out there, we're going to need a lot of help with the garden. How's it going locally with the garden?
2: It's been tough. I mean, it's been mixed. You know, we're down almost 2 feet of rain compared to this time last year, and we had a very wet year last year, so having a very dry year is very shocking for people and shocking for the garden. But you know, it's a double-edged sword. On one hand, you know, yeah, you're paying more, or you're running your well dry trying to keep your garden watered, but at the same time, when you don't have a lot of rain, you get less disease, so it is a bit of a trade-off. I've seen less people coming in with disease issues, although I imagine in the next week I'll start getting the phone calls after, you know, the rain we had this weekend, and hopefully we'll get some this weekend.
1: This is when you have the root rot, stuff like that.
2: Yeah, well, when it's dry, one of the things that can happen is southern blight. Suddenly you'll have a perfectly healthy plant, and then it'll just die. And if you look at the base of the plant, it'll look like somebody like sprinkled little like dots everywhere, and then it'll be like little white fuzz. And that is a complete, you know, you need to rip that plant out, throw it in the trash can, and in fact, you need to dig that soil out and throw it away too, because that southern blight will just stay in that soil and completely make it impossible for anything to grow. And it thrives in dry weather. On the contrast, a lot of tomatoes. We talked about tomatoes every year because tomatoes.
1: We don't want the tomatoes to get ruined.
2: No.
1: Or the corn. Or the cucumbers.
2: Nope. Well, I think this is going to be a good year for corn, because as long as we can keep the rain, corn will be looking good. But yeah, cucumbers and tomatoes, you know, if it's dry, they have diseases. If it's wet, they have diseases. And depending on the weather, they have different ones. But anytime anybody has issues with their tomatoes or cucumbers or any kind of garden plants, please bring me a sample. Bring me a picture. Don't call me next year and go, well, you know, I gave up on my cucumbers last year. They had a disease. I'm like, well, I don't know which one, because they all look kind of the same to people. But if I see a picture or bring in a sample, we can figure it out and see what you need to do in your garden, so next year you actually can have some success, because we have a great climate for growing tomatoes and cucumbers and squash. And in fact, you know, in July, I don't recommend replanting, but plan for August. We can start replanting mid-August our tomatoes and our squash and our beans and everything.
1: Really?
2: Yeah, because we have such a long season. You know, sometimes we don't get a killing frost sometimes until Thanksgiving.
1: Yeah.
2: You know, our first frost technically happens at the end of October.
1: Yeah.
2: But a couple of years ago, I was harvesting tomatoes around Christmas, because it just never got quite cold enough to kill them, but it warmed up enough for them to flower, and there were just enough honeybees flying around that I got a few. So, you know, I always challenge folks, like, even though, you know, July is really brutal, you know, give it another go in August and September.
1: That's great.
2: Yeah.
1: So what would you say is the hardest plants to grow in the summer? Yeah. I mean, you know, what's the hardest to grow and to keep?
2: Most definitely. I would say the tomatoes, just because they are so susceptible to pests and diseases, mainly diseases. And some of those diseases can look really similar, and especially people who are growing in limited spaces, tomatoes really need crop rotation. So if you grow your garden in the same space every year, or you don't have a place to plant them somewhere else, you can actually build up diseases in that space. So there's some really highly technical things that you need to keep in mind when you're growing them, and sometimes it can be a lot to keep in someone's mind. Otherwise, everything else that we typically grow with a summer garden, they're pretty tolerant of our human management.
1: Well, what about the fruit trees and things like your plums, your cherries, your blueberries, and blackberries and stuff.
2: I'm going to stop you there. Don't say cherries. You don't grow cherries in Lee County. I do have a couple brave souls who've tried to grow them, and it's
1: what
2: just
1: happened?
2: Too
1: they used to
2: hot.
1: Grow the little black cherries.
2: Oh,
1: on the,
2: yeah.
1: And they were

0: you know, every other year, but not every single year during a drought, just that long-term stress. So a lot of those trees have gone away. And I tell folks, you know, we have people who sell fruit trees, and you can have success with some fruit trees, but I say stick with pears, try some of the old heirloom varieties of apples. There's some good folks who can do those. Some of the plums, but if you're growing fruit trees, you have to water them. You have to water them. They will persist and they'll grow, but they will not thrive and they will not make babies for you if you do not water them. So people usually, they get really gung-ho in the spring and they plant them and they flower. And then I get phone calls, usually about when we start having a drought in June. My fruit are dropping off my tree. Why is that? Well, A, that's natural. But B, the first question I ask people is, did you water your tree? And most of them are like, well, no. It's been in the ground for, you know, 2 or 3 years. And generally we tell people, you know, once something's established, you shouldn't have to water it. But fruit trees, you got to water them.
1: I didn't know. Maybe that's what happened to my plums. We had the plums, the big ones.
0: Mm-hmm.
1: And they flourished for like maybe 2 years.
0: Mm-hmm.
1: And I just walk up there and eat and get my plums. And mm-hmm. all of a sudden they started falling off. And then it would look like something had eaten out. And then they just disappeared. And we often talk about what happened to those trees. We didn't water them.
0: That's why we thought
1: once they went in the ground, that nature took care of it.
0: Well, nature will take care of it, but as if you've ever had children, you know it takes a lot of energy to raise babies, and you have to put your mom hat on and think that tree is not only trying to grow leaves and roots and branches, but it's also having to produce flowers and nectar, and then it's having to create all this sugar to surround its baby with in hopes that an animal will eat it and poop its seeds out. So that's so much energy that plant has to put into that fruit. And so us as plant managers, you know, that's our job, is to help those trees along by providing that water and nutrients. And you have to do that through time. You can't just do it. It's not a one-off thing. It's a commitment through time.
1: And to think, I thought it was just throw seeds in the ground and it would come up and then you get to eat it.
0: I wish. Lord goodness, I wish it were, but it is not. Nope, gardening is a long-term commitment. But, you know, I mean, like you said, the reward is tomatoes and plums and wonderful things.
1: And in the winter, butter beans and corn and all those good things.
0: Exactly.
1: Well, tell me, what happened to things like, what do you call those things? The long brown things. Locusts. Mm-hmm. And what's that bitter fruit? It's orange. Persimmon.
0: Oh, persimmons, yeah.
1: And now, peaches, I've seen some. Now, I know mm-hmm. there's a lot of peach growers around in the Moore County area, but sometimes you have them in your backyard,
0: yeah.
1: and all of a sudden you see them. It looks like they just rot in one particular area, and then you've got to throw them away.
0: So, are you talking about persimmons or peaches?
1: Peaches.
0: Mm. Yep, so there's lots of different insects that will kind of pierce the fruit of the plum or the peach, and depending on how old the peach was when they did that, that's going to cause that rot.
1: Okay.
0: So there's some beetles that do some issues. There are some bugs that do that. And really, I love to see pictures of fruits, because sometimes there'll be beetles that have laid their eggs when the fruit is really young and actually almost in the flower stage, and it's only when it's in the swollen phase that the beetle actually is inside the fruit as it's swelling, and then as it's coming out, it'll cause that damage.
1: Okay.
0: And plus, you have to think about that peach is full of nice sugary liquid,
1: yeah.
0: and there's not a really hard coating on it, so it's essentially, you know, just a fruit bar waiting for any kind of insect to come along and pierce the fruit. So a lot of production that's going kind of commercial production, they do have a spray schedule to control for many of those insects, so you have a big beautiful fruit at the time of sale, and that is totally legal. There are folks who apply those pesticides. They know when and where to apply them. And there are actually limitations on how soon they can apply those chemicals before harvest and before sale. So that way, when you are buying a peach, even if it's been treated with a pesticide, it is safe to consume. That is part of the pesticide evaluation process, is to make sure that it's safe for people.
1: Oh, what a lesson this morning. I didn't know all that stuff. Well, our time is about up. But can you tell me why? Seems like this year, fruit, I guess, from other places like California, somewhere, they came in so much earlier than in the past. Was that because of weather?
0: Yes. Yeah, it's always weather. You know, and our supply chains are so interconnected. It's really kind of scary if you really think about it, and which is why at the extension

0: and service, we're always trying to promote local because it helps our local economy. But as businesses grow and change and make new relationships, and especially in larger agricultural states like California and Florida, which have a year-round growing season, brokers and middlemen are always going away and coming in and consolidating and making new relationships with farmers. And I'll have to say California and Florida especially, they face a lot of challenges because of how large their agricultural industry is, and how, because their year-round growing season is, there are so many other disease and insect pressures, because there's so many other places diseases and pests can come from. And here in North Carolina, even though our winters are still warm, we can get a killing frost and can control for some of those invasive species and diseases in those climates. It's really challenging. So sometimes you get a good year where, hey man, stuff comes off, you didn't have a very cold winter. But it's kind of hit or miss, and as they always say with agriculture, you gotta cut hay when the sun shines, right? So it works for all of them.
1: Thank you very much, Amanda. You got a question for Amanda?
2: Yes, I do. I was thinking about, I grew up in Raleigh, so not a whole lot of agriculture in Raleigh, but
0: not anymore.
2: not at the time when I was growing up, but my grandparents had a fig bush in the backyard. Mm. Figs still do well here?
0: Oh, definitely. Figs are one of the mainstays of our climate.
1: That.
0: Almost definitely. So they're from the Mediterranean. And unfortunately, I guess in a way, our climate is moving more to a kind of a wet winter, dry summer kind of seasonality, which is very similar to a Mediterranean climate. And because of our mild winters, even a fig that can die down to the ground can come back and still produce figs. Our ground never freezes. So even if you get a die back of your bush all the way to the ground, it blooms on new wood, so it can still produce fruit. And we've got some really great varieties that have been in cultivation for more than 50 years that still do really well for us because of that seasonality of our climate.
2: Okay.
1: I learned something this morning, because I didn't even know you could get them around here. I didn't know they grew this area.
2: If my grandparents were growing them, it would be pretty easy to grow. But I can just remember as a kid walking back to the fig bush, pulling off fig and peeling it and eating it. It's delicious.
0: Yeah, brown turkey figs is a mainstay variety around here, but there's also one called Chicago Hardy, mm-hmm. which is really great for those colder winters. My personal favorite, though, is LSU Purple. It's a purple-fleshed fig, and I just like the way it tastes. It's a little more fruity, mm-hmm. whereas I feel like the brown turkey is a little closer to like a Fig Newton. Mm-hmm. It's kind of got like a bitterness on one end of it, so I've tasted a lot of fig in my time.
1: Gosh, you are smart.
2: They make great preserves.
1: I know. I've had the fig preserves, and I think that's the only thing I've had from figs, other than people I see people just eating them.
0: But. Well, what about frog jelly? You've had some frog jelly, right? Okay. Well, that is my homework for this year, is to get you, Miss Margaret, some frog jelly. Them Broadway people have never brought you some frog jelly?
1: No, they came and told me that they had locusts and I could come down and get some, but I have never heard of frog jelly.
0: Okay. Well, we're gonna get you some.
1: I'm gonna look forward to that. Thank you so much. You've been so wonderful on this first day of July. You brought us all this good information, and you're so good at it. You just let it roll off your tongue like
0: this. I appreciate that. So, and we are here. I mean, my job is Monday through Friday, and on the weekends too. Contact us for any technical assistance folks needs, and we provide free education or reduced cost education. In fact, I will say we're offering a vermicomposting class at the Hugger Mugger on July 13th. Folks can either come and learn for free, and if they pay a fee, they can also get a kit to take home with them. We'll be teaching a native plants garden class next Thursday at the library. And anytime anybody needs any kind of vegetable help, we offer almost every month a vegetable gardening class at the library and the Senior Enrichment Center.
1: Thank you. We're going to name you our resident gardener.
0: Yes, ma'am. Thank you,
1: Amanda. You have a great day and a great 4th of July weekend.
0: You too. You too.
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1: Good morning. I'm Margaret Murchison. It's Wednesday, the first day of July 2026, and we've got a hot one in store. Starting today,
4: 100 degree heat will be possible, if not likely. Temperatures will challenge record highs through the 4th of July and possibly a couple of days beyond that. So remember to hydrate continuously before, during, and after the heat wave. If you must work outside, take frequent breaks in the shade of AC and replenish with electrolytes. Don't forget to follow the tips you've heard from meteorologists this week regarding being safe in this kind of weather. We are reminding parents that kids overheat faster than adults, and they may not tell you they feel sick, so you need to limit their outdoor play during peak afternoon heat. Make sure they're drinking water constantly, not just juice or sports drinks, and watch for signs of heat exhaustion. Remember to dress for survival for you and your children. What you wear matters. Choose lightweight, loose-fitting, light-colored clothing because dark colors absorb heat. Wear a wide-brimmed hat outdoors and apply sunscreen. And don't forget to check on your elderly neighbors and, of course, your pets. Jared Michael Riggin, 36, was arrested by Sanford police yesterday and charged with simple possession of Schedule 2, 3, and 4 and possession of drug paraphernalia at 2502 South Horner. Adrian Lee Hildreth, 52, was a victim of fraud in obtaining money or property by false pretenses in the 200 block of David Hill Drive. Victoria Nicole Silver, 35, a victim of simple assault in the 300 block of North 3rd Street. Whitney Armwood, 40, a victim of fraud in the 200 block of East Rose. Piggly Wiggly was a victim of fraud and worthless check in the 2400 block of South Horner Boulevard. Murphy's Gas Station was a victim of larceny in the 3200 block of NC 87 South. Anthony Michelle Michaud Fleming, 33, a victim of simple assault in the 5000 block of Woodstone Court. Daylon Curtis Kelly, 25, of Hicks Road and Broadway, was arrested and charged with felony possessing stolen property. Bond was not authorized due to him being charged with a crime while out on pretrial release. Siva Javed Lopez Neves, 26, is charged with committing felony crime against nature, committing felony abduction of children, and contributing to the delinquency of a juvenile. These were outstanding charges, and Nevada was located and arrested by Dunn police officers. Bond was not authorized due to the violent nature of the charges that started in Granville County. Kevin Seymour Rollins, Jr., 31, a Pittman Road in Broadway, is charged with conspiring with Kristen Page Hilliard to commit the felony of larceny of a dog and committing felony larceny of a dog. Bond was set at $10,000 secured. Timothy Lee Barefoot, 41, charged with felony possessing methamphetamine and driving with license revoked. Bond was set at $7,000 secured. Lauren Elizabeth Edwards of Old Carriage Road in Rocky Mount was arrested and is charged with felony possession of methamphetamine and possessing a Schedule 6 controlled substance. Bond was not authorized due to the defendant already being out on bond at the time of arrest in North Carolina. Michelle Evelyn Jones, 22, charged with 7 counts of committing felony assault with a deadly weapon intending to kill or inflict serious injury, and 6 counts of committing misdemeanor larceny to person or property. Bond was not authorized due to the serious nature of the charges. David Jean Haynes, 46, of Irwin, charged with felony obtaining property by false pretense. Wellington Police Department Lieutenant Sunanoso Latuli is the charging officer. Haynes is also charged with felony possessing Schedule 2 controlled substance and felony possessing methamphetamine with the intent to manufacture, sell, and deliver. Bond on all charges was set at $12,500. Timothy Lawrence Curry, 23, charged with committing felony insurance fraud, less than $100,000. Bond was not authorized. Tabrias Lamont Corngay, 35, of Raleigh, was arrested and charged with committing felony larceny of a motor vehicle and felony possessing a stolen motor vehicle. Bond was not authorized due to the defendant having a history of failure to appear, being a multiple-time convicted felon, and being on pretrial release. Alpha Zero Cleveland Alpha 50 of Dunn, charged with committing felony financial card theft, felony obtaining property by false pretense, and financial card fraud. Bond was not authorized. Robert William Dudley, 40, of Scotts Run, charged with committing 3 counts of financial card theft, 3 counts of felony possessing stolen property, and committing felony financial card fraud. Bail was set at $40,000. And a reminder that residents living near the Harris Nuclear Power Plant may hear outdoor warning sirens during a scheduled quarterly test today. Duke Energy and emergency management officials from Lee, Chatham, Harnett, and Wake counties will conduct a test between 10 a.m. and 11 a.m. The sirens will sound for periods ranging from 5 to 30 seconds to ensure the warning system is functioning properly. Officials said no public action is required during the test. Some sirens may be activated more than once, and follow-up testing could continue after 11 a.m. if maintenance is needed. We'll have complete details on these and other stories at 10:04 and for a look at today's weather.
5: Now your weather for Sanford and surrounding areas. Today we'll have sunny skies with highs near 94 degrees with light and variable winds. Tonight will be mostly clear with lows at around 68 degrees with a light southeast wind. Thursday will be sunny and hot with a high near 97 degrees with a heat index value as high as 102. And for Thursday night, we'll have mostly clear skies with lows at around 72 degrees with light and variable winds. That's your forecast. I'm meteorologist Tricia Cook.
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0: right, that's going to wrap up hour number one of the Swap Shop for today on Super Hits WWGP. I want to thank Amanda Bratcher for joining us this morning, horticultural agent with the Lee County Extension Service. Always good information from the Extension Service. And this morning, well, I would say is good, if not better than most. All right, we're going to get you updated on headlines here at the top of the hour, and then we'll be back to get to more of your phone calls. We'll have the Councilperson Linda Rhodes will be joining us this morning talking about the budget here, and that'll be at 9:35 this morning. So keep that in mind as you're playing out your phone calls for the second hour of the Swap Shop for today. All right, it is just about time for headlines, so your Swap Shop time is now 9 o'clock.
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2: I'm Dan Warren. In Washington, President Donald Trump's new financial disclosure shows a booming real estate empire, but his expanding crypto and digital merchandise ventures steal the spotlight, bringing in over $1 billion. Ben Thomas reports.
3: A 927-page federal financial disclosure shows President Trump's mainstay real estate business boomed last year. But his crypto ventures jump out. Mere startups when he took the oath of office, they brought in nearly $1.2 billion. And the president also took in millions from selling Trump-branded Bibles, sneakers, and other small items. Many of Trump's businesses have benefited from his policies, including a friendlier stance to the crypto industry. Trump insists his sons direct his finances, and the White House maintains all his actions are in the best interest of the American people. I'm Ben Thomas.
2: Meanwhile, a brutal and highly dangerous summer heat wave is sweeping across the United States, sending heat index values soaring into the triple digits, first in the Midwest, before moving directly into the Northeast and the South. Karen Sanderson has the details.
4: Punishing temperatures will bring little relief overnight, remaining the nation's deadliest weather hazard. Feels like temperatures are set to peak at 105 degrees in Chicago and top 110 degrees from Detroit to Washington, D.C. Cities have activated cooling centers and moved school activities indoors as the extreme heat is expected to blast straight through the holiday weekend.
2: In sports, co-host Mexico are through to the next round of the Soccer World Cup. For details on this and more, here's Mike Hempen.
5: AP Sports, I'm Mike Hempen. Fans in Mexico City had a lot to cheer about as their team shut out Ecuador 2-0 to advance to the round of 16 in the World Cup. It was Mexico's first knockout win in World Cup play in 40 years. France blanked Sweden 3-0. Norway defeated Ivory Coast 2-1. LeBron James has announced he's returning for at least one more NBA season, but it won't be with the Lakers. The NBA's free agent signing period is underway. James won't be able to sign with a new team until July 6th. An AP source says the Clippers are trading Kawhi Leonard back to Toronto. The Clippers are getting Brandon Ingram, Grady Dick, and draft picks. WNBA, the New York Liberty beat the Las Vegas Aces 93-85 to win the Commissioner's Cup. I'm Mike Hempen, AP Sports.
2: Here in North Carolina, fire safety officials are issuing an urgent warning ahead of the holiday weekend. Sharon Chapman has the details.
6: State meteorologists report that severe drought has gripped portions of North Carolina, creating a tinderbox environment where a single stray spark can trigger a rapidly moving wildfire. With the region experiencing moisture deficits unseen in nearly two decades, fire marshals are encouraging families to skip backyard pyrotechnics entirely this year. Officials emphasize that even consumer items like sparklers present a severe ignition risk to parched lawns and brush.
2: I'm Dan Warren, and this is Radio Network News.
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9: Now your weather for Sanford and surrounding areas. Today we'll have sunny skies with highs near 94 degrees with light and variable winds. Tonight will be mostly clear with lows at around 68 degrees with a light southeast wind. Thursday will be sunny and hot with a high near 97 degrees with a heat index value as high as 102. And for Thursday night, we'll have mostly clear skies with lows at around 72 degrees with light and variable winds. That's your forecast. I'm meteorologist Tricia Cook.
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0: right, welcome back into the Swap Shop. I'm John Mann, and this is hour number two of Central Carolina's morning program on Super Hits WWGP. Phone lines are back open again at 919-775-1050. As we move into hour number two, do want to remind you that member of the City Council, Linda Rhodes, will be joining us this morning. That will be at 9:35, so keep that in mind as you plan out your phone calls for today. As we get the second hour of the Swap Shop started, at least we're still in the 70s. We're at 78 degrees outside. Winds coming out of the south-southwest at 4 miles per hour. Dew point still, well, it's muggy, but not terribly muggy. 68 degrees is the dew point right now, and currently not registering a heat index. So that's what we're seeing as far as temperatures here at the radio station and conditions around Central North Carolina. Well, we got 77 degrees out at the Raleigh Executive Jetport here in Lee County, at 77 in Ashboro, 77 at Harnett County, and same temperature at Pope Air Force Base, 79 degrees in Fayetteville, 80 degrees at the Moore County Airport, and 80 degrees at the Raleigh-Durham International Airport. Winds are out of the south, southwest, between 5 and 8 miles per hour this morning. And once again, the National Weather Service is warning us of the intense heat that's going to be around through the weekend. As for today, high temperatures in the mid to upper 90s, heat index values up to 103 are possible across portions of Central North Carolina today. And then it will be hot through the holiday weekend with temperatures reaching in the upper 90s to lower 100s by Friday. Heat index values between 100 and 110 will be possible. So that's kind of a little heads up that we got coming up for us over the next several days. And with that heat coming in, as the extreme heat starts to hit us as we go over the next couple of days, well, probably a good idea to have a power outage plan. Extreme heat strains the power grid and outages happen. Have a plan before the lights go out. 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And that's just one tip that we want to pass along to you as we head into the stretch of extreme heat that we're going to be dealing with over the next couple of days. 919-775-1050 is our phone number. Phone lines are open, ready to go. If you'd like to get your items on the air, we'll be happy to put those on. I want to remind you of the Ride for Joe benefit poker run for Joe Bazemore, helping Joe and his family with medical expenses. This takes place on Saturday, July the 11th. Registration begins at 8 a.m. Kickstands up at 10 a.m. The starting location is Honda Suzuki of Sanford on Horner Boulevard. Now, the entry fee is $20, and the final stop and celebration at the Sanford American Legion Post 382 at 305 Legion Drive. Once again, this is Saturday, July the 11th. The poker run includes three stops: trophy for best hand, trophy for worst hand, 50-50 drawings. They'll have music, vendors, and food trucks on site. And you say, I don't ride a motorcycle. Well, that's okay. They'll welcome other vehicles as well in the Ride for Joe. Now, we had told you back in October of 2025, Joe was diagnosed with stage 4B lung cancer, which had already spread to his lymphatic system. He underwent a procedure to install a lung pump in his right lung, having to pump out the cancerous fluids from his lungs every couple of days. He's been participating in a blind study at University of Chapel Hill, taking chemo and immunotherapy to fight the disease. All proceeds will go to ease some of the medical expenses, travel, and medical supplies needed for Joe. Once again, Saturday, July the 11th, registration 8 a.m., Honda Suzuki of Sanford. And once again, all proceeds benefit Joe Bazemore and his family, supporting medical expenses and helping his family during this time. So come out and ride, show your support, and make a difference. All right, let's go ahead and get a call in here as we get into hour number two. Welcome into the Swap Shop. Good morning. You're on the air.
1: Good morning, sir. Got about a brand new GE dryer. It's nice and scratch on it nowhere. I'd like to put it on for about $200.
0: All right, and that's
1: it. Ain't in a year. It ain't quite a year old.
0: Not a year old.
1: Nope.
0: All right, and you're asking $200?
1: Yes, sir.
0: All right, and anything else today?
1: Sir?
0: Anything else today? Anything else to add, or is that going to be it?
1: No, that'd be it.
0: All right, what's the phone number?
1: 919-776-7206.
0: All right, well, thank you, sir.
1: Yes, sir, thank you, sir.
0: All right, take care. Got the brand new GE dryer, very nice, not a scratch anywhere, and not a year old. $200 is the price. The phone number is 919-776-7206. Again, that's 919-776-7206. Good morning. Welcome into the Swap Shop. You're on the air.
2: I am calling concerning the 2009 SUV that was on the other day for $1,500. I like to have that number.
0: All right. Let's see what I can find here. And that was a 2009?
2: Yeah, SUV for $1,500. That was on Friday or Monday, one of them days it was.
0: All right. Let me see. All right. Yeah, this is the Honda 2000 Honda CRV.
2: Hold on. Wait a minute. A 2000 what now?
0: It's a 2000 Honda CRV. And the price on it is 15.
2: Right. Okay, what's the number now?
0: All right, the phone number is 910
2: 729
0: Yes. And then 65.
2: 65.
0: Yes, 910 729 2765.
2: And would you play Marvin Gaye, one of his, while you're on it today?
0: All right, we'll get a Marvin Gaye.
2: Bobby Womack.
0: Who now?
2: Bobby Womack.
0: Bobby Womack.
2: Yes, sir.
0: All right, I'll see what I can find, and we'll get it on for you.
2: Thank you.
0: Take care.
2: Have a blessed day.
0: You too. Bye-bye. Mm-hmm. All right, we'll see what we can find there. Bobby Womack. All right, thank you for your call this morning, and hopefully that SUV will work out. It does, they did tell us, though, on this 2000 Honda CR-V, got 200,000 miles, it's got a new timing belt, looks good and in great shape, and the AC works well. All-wheel drive, $1,500, 910-729-2765. Again, 910-729-2765. New timing belt, though. That's important with some of those older Hondas. Matter of fact, when I got my last Civic, that was one of my questions was, when was the timing belt last changed? I said, oh, you don't have to change the timing belt on the Civic anymore. It's like, oh, wonderful. It's like, why? Never really understood that whole timing belt thing. And why they had one, where they learned over the years he had like timing belt with interference and timing belts without interference. And I just know that I had a timing belt when I was in college break on me and messed up the whole car. It's like, well, why would someone build an engine like that? Why would you build an engine like that? Because I had another car that was a Civic. I had a Mustang that had a timing belt that broke on it. And apparently the Mustang timing belt, when it breaks, it doesn't do any damage. I never understood why on the Honda. If you didn't get that timing belt changed at about 80,000 miles, you were kind of playing with the life of your engine. But that's good news. This one's already had the timing belt replaced, so you don't even have to worry about it for another 80,000 miles. Phone number 910-729-2765. And our number here, 919-775-1050, 17 minutes after 9 o'clock. Let's see what folks are celebrating today. Or at the very least, recognizing for today. And today is American Zoo Day. We certainly do have a good zoo over in Asheboro. It's been many, many years since I've gone. I need to get back over there. And I guess it's been, I think, since the early mid-90s, 93, 94. It's the last time I've been to the Asheboro Zoo. I had such a wonderful time that day. It was a Sunday. Went with a couple of friends. And it was during football season, because I remember the Panthers were playing, and the Panthers were pretty new at the time. And got up there to Asheboro, and it was a nice, crisp, cool day. And then, as we were getting ready to leave the zoo, started snowing. It was just, and it was only snowing up there at the zoo. As soon as we got away from the zoo, it stopped snowing. But it was a very wonderful trip, and if you've never been to the zoo in Asheboro, I recommend that you get over there. It's Blink 182 Day. It's Canada Day. Devotion to Duty Day. Early Bird Day. International Chicken Wing Day. International Joke Day. International Reggae Day. It's National Creative Ice Cream Flavor Day, National Financial Freedom Day, National Ginger Snap Day, National Postal Workers Day, National Television Heritage Day, Second Half of the Year Day. It's U.S. Postage Stamp Day and Zip Code Day. And I mentioned my grandparents had that fig bush in the back of their house, and neither one of them were gardeners or farmers or any type of folks that did anything with landscaping. Now, my grandfather was director of crop insurance for the federal government for probably 2 decades. So his tombstone does say friend of the farmer, but as being a farmer himself, he was not. But on the other side of my family, I had a grandmother who made the best ginger snaps. Made them every Christmas. Always had those tins of ginger snaps sitting around. Very crunchy ginger snap with kind of a still moist on the inside. Sprinkled with a little sugar over the top. Luckily, her daughter knows how to make those ginger snaps, so I have not had to go without the ginger snaps. And let's see here. I'm very tempted to do a deeper dive into International Chicken Wing Day. But instead, we'll do Early Bird Day. And it's rather likely you know what type of person an early bird is and what the idiom early bird gets the worm and early bird catches the worm mean. The phrase have been in use in the English language at least since 1605 and are uttered quite frequently. Tell you a little bit more about Early Bird Day in a second, but right now we have a caller. So let's see what we got as our next items on the Swap Shop. Welcome into the program. You're on the air.
3: Good morning, Mr. John.
0: Hey, good morning to you. How you doing today?
3: I'm great. Sitting on top of the world.
0: Well, that's good to hear. And it's hot world you're sitting on top of.
3: Yes, sir. I have an air conditioning unit. It's an Emerson window unit. It runs good, cools good, and it is a 220 unit.
0: Okay.
3: And I accept an offer.
0: All right, make an offer.
3: My telephone number. It's area code 910-651-8929. And I also have a washer and dryer.
0: All right.
3: Unit. They're in pretty good shape. And accepting offers.
0: Taking offers on that, too.
3: Yeah, uh-huh. And I give you the number. But listen, you call this number about the Honda unit. I'm trying to get that number that you just...
0: For that Honda CRV?
3: Yeah.
0: All right. Well,
3: I think what was that number?
0: All right, I'll give
3: Let
0: you
3: that. Let me make sure I got the right number.
0: Okay. That number is 910.
3: Yeah. Uh-huh. Okay.
0: 729
3: You come
0: 2765. 910-729-2765.
4: If you just
0: 2765.
4: Yep. Okay. All right. Well, thank you, and you have a nice day.
0: All right. You too. I appreciate you calling in, and if these items don't sell today, call me back. We'll put them back on for you.
4: Thank you.
0: Take care. All right. We have an Emerson 220 window AC unit. Runs and cools good. Make an offer on the window AC unit. And in addition to that, we have a washing machine and a dryer. Make an offer on the washing machine and dryer. Phone number 910-651-8929. Again, that's 910-651-8929. 910-651-8929. We do have some emails that we're going to pass along to you here in just a few minutes. And a reminder that we'll have council person Linda Rhodes will be joining us here from the Sanford City Council. We'll be talking about the budget. We'll see how that goes coming up in about 10 minutes from right now. We'll be breaking away from our phone calls here in about 5 minutes. All right, it's early bird day. The phrase, once again, has been in use in the English language since at least 1605. That's the early bird catches the worm, or the early bird gets the worm. And are uttered quite frequently. An early bird will be among the first to arrive at a store when there is a limited amount of an item on sale, the first to arrive at a restaurant when it opens, and the first to arrive at a popular fishing spot in the morning. Just like the first robin hopping on the morning dew looking for worms, they will have the best chance at success. Not much is known about early bird day. Apparently no one has being an early bird when it came to writing its history down, and its story now seems to have dove underground like a prized nightcrawler. But just like it's likely you know what an early bird is, it's also likely that early bird day is for spending the day like an early bird. Be an early bird, be the first to wake up in your household, first family member to spot a bird eating a worm outside the window, first of your neighborhood to go for a run, first of your neighbors to mow the lawn, first person to arrive at the grocery store, first person to get to work, first to be at your favorite restaurant when it opens, and first to go to bed so you can be an early bird again tomorrow. All right, well, I got a couple of those already down for today, so that's good. Of course, the other part of that that we don't often hear said, if the early bird gets the worm, what does that mean for the early worm? The early worm gets eaten. So, if you consider yourself more a worm, stay in bed so you don't get eaten. If you consider yourself more a bird, get up early and find those worms that are early worms. 919-775-1050, our phone number, and it is now 26 minutes after 9 o'clock here on Central Carolina's Morning Program. Well, of course, we had the Extension Service in talking about all the wonderful fruits and vegetables and all that stuff that you can grow here. And the place to go, if you don't grow it yourself, you get over to B&B Market, they will provide it for you. It's the place to go in Sanford when you're looking for fresh field-grown produce. 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They carry various household items, and they make duplicate house keys over at B&B Market. 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We'll get over and visit with Trey and the rest of the group over at B&B Market. Great folks over there. If you've never been, or if it's been a while since you have been, put it on your to-do list. That's B&B Market, a country store in the city. Park right by the front door, right across from the Lee County Courthouse. 1407 South Warner Boulevard is where you will find them. Just a couple of minutes left to go here before we have to get to our guest joining us. And our guest, of course, Councilperson Linda Rhodes, joining us this morning. I'm going to be talking a little bit about the budget. And one thing I was wondering about as I was driving back from Washington, D.C. over the weekend, I was wondering, why is there so little development along I-85 between Durham and Petersburg? I-85 has been there a long, long time. I don't know when I-85 was built, but it's been there all my life. And you get south of Durham, and I-85 is just built up completely between more or less Raleigh and or Durham and Charlotte, or more or less from Raleigh to Charlotte. But once you're in Durham, this is where my starting point is Durham. But you get north of Durham, it's just very rural. Now, you have a Falls Lake there, and you have Lake Gaston. But, of course, Falls Lake has only been there maybe 40 years. You have Butner, which, of course, is kind of a unique place. It's actually run by the state of North Carolina for a long time, but now has its own council, city council, and all that kind of thing. But that didn't change until recent history. And then it's just pretty much barren until you get up to Virginia and South Hill, Virginia. I think you have Oxford a little bit off in Roxborough, a little off of I-85 through there. And then you have South Hill. And then it's just kind of very, very undeveloped all the way up to Petersburg. And then from Petersburg on, of course, it's you join up with I-95 and Fredericksburg. And, of course, becomes very, very, very, very crowded at that point. So I decided to ask Jeeves. Of course, becomes very, very, very, very crowded at that point. So I decided to ask Jeeves, well, between Durham and Petersburg. And Jeeves came back with an answer. And I will tell you that answer a little bit later on, why we don't see more development between Durham and Petersburg along I-85. Okay, we do have another caller, and then we're going to get ready to have our guest join us. But let's get this call in first. Welcome into the Swap Shop. Good morning. You're on the air.
5: Good morning, John. Theron, how you doing?
0: Hey, doing all right, Theron. How are you doing today?
5: I'm doing pretty good. I got a couple of people coming to look at the house today.
0: Oh, good.
5: Thanks to y'all. So you can put all my stuff back on there if you want to. And I guess you can put the trailer on again. I'm just going to let them look. If they take it, I'll call you and tell you to take it off.
0: All right. Well, we will do that. And I will get everything back on here. We have 719-859-4806.
5: Yeah, and that guy was bragging on about being a carpenter. He's an excellent carpenter. But he didn't finish the job. He come over here and told me he was through and left and didn't finish the job. So
0: oh, no.
5: I already had people to call wanting his number, but I can't give it to him because, you know, he won't answer my calls or nothing now that he didn't finish that job.
0: Oh, well, I'm sorry to hear that.
5: Yeah, it's a terrible thing how people do, man, especially doing poor people like that.
0: Yeah.
5: Well, but anyhow, God be with you, my brother.
0: All right. Well, thank you, Theron, and I hope you have a blessed rest of your day.
5: Thank you, sir. Bye-bye.
0: Bye-bye. All right. Let's go over Theron's items here. Make sure. Oh, didn't mean to do that. There we go. And we're, of course, encouraging everyone to pray for Theron and pray for his eyesight. We have a three-bedroom trailer for rent. Needs back to trying to find someone who can do some handyman work, but $800 per month. And a lot of the work has been done, it sounds like. But I don't know that he necessarily needs anybody anymore that does handyman work. But if you do that kind of work, that would make the arrangement even better. And of course, we'll let you work out any kind of details on that. And let's see. That's not what I wanted to do.

0: All right, there we go. Now I've found yesterday's listing. I think I found it, and then I went past it. Had to get back around to it again. All right, so we got the three-bedroom trailer for rent for $800 a month. 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Again, that's 719-859-4806. Again, 719-859-4806. We got to get ready for our guest, Councilperson Linda Rhodes, joining us. Going to be talking a little bit about budgets. We'll be back.
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0: And welcome back into Central Carolina's morning program. You are tuned into the Swap Shop. 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And we have a very special guest joining us this morning, a member of the Sanford City Council. And I think we're going to talk a little bit about budgets this morning. So I'm going to go ahead and turn things over to Margaret. Good morning again to you, Margaret.
1: Good morning, John. This has been a busy morning, a long morning already.
0: It has been a busy morning.
1: Good morning, listeners, and good morning, Linda Rhodes.
2: Good morning, Ms. Marcheson, and John, good morning.
0: Good morning.
1: We're so glad to have you in the studio. I think this is the first time you've been on an interview in the studio, isn't it?
2: I think it has been. I was here with John Ramsberger when I was running for office.
1: Yeah.
2: But I think this is the first time as an elected city council person.
1: Well, we love to get elected officials out here because a lot of times people in our community are not aware of what's going on. Some of them don't have time to read or they don't read, and some don't turn it on. Some don't have social media. So unless I can get somebody from the operation to come in and tell us what's going on, some of them missed the boat. So
2: sure.
1: I figured you are one of those kind of people that nobody won't miss the boat because you're going to tell them exactly like it is.
2: Well, I'm happy to be here, and I appreciate you all giving me the opportunity to be here and share some news with folks.
1: Well, today is the day when all budgets are supposed to be on go.
2: Absolutely.
1: Which means you just finished up all your work. Budget. Y'all get to go home now since all this is over.
2: I'm afraid not. The work is just beginning, so to speak.
1: Just beginning.
2: Absolutely.
1: Okay. For those people who are not aware, they know that their bills may go up a little bit, like garbage or whatever. We just talked about city things this morning.
2: Right.
1: But tell us about that budget and tell us how long it took to work on that budget. Mm-hmm. And what things are really standing out about that budget?
2: Well, our budget process is like most other municipalities. Our staff recommends a budget, recommends what they would like to see and what would be prudent and beneficial for the city. Keeping in mind that this is a budget that will come back to the taxpayer. This isn't some pot of money in the

0: we all just didn't come in and agree. We didn't say, well, let's see what staff recommended and we're going with that.
1: Yeah.
0: We had some great conversations. We had some differences. And in the long run, in our special session last Thursday, we passed a budget that called for a 2-cent increase property tax. And just for curiosity's sake, that means if you are in a $150,000 home per year, that's about a $30 increase for the entire year. If you're in a $225,000 home, that amounts to about a $50 increase for the entire year. And we think that that's appropriate for the city of Sanford. That allows us to continue to provide the services that our residents call and ask us about. So I think we've done a pretty good job with our budget this year.
1: You know, taxes are not as bad as they seem. Nobody likes to be taxed to death. Nobody likes taxes. But it's the only way for a municipality or a county, whatever, to get funds to keep everything running. You got water, sewer, you got utilities, you got roads and all this stuff to do. So if the tax rate is broken down too little, and I probably get beat on the head when I go outside, but if it's broken down too low, we don't have enough money to make a difference or to get those things that's really needed.
0: Absolutely. And you bring up a good point. We could put out a call today for the folks that want to pay more taxes, meet us here at the radio station and we'll buy you all a Slurpee or something. We wouldn't be buying a lot of Slurpees because not a lot of people want to pay more taxes. But we do have to pay taxes. It supports our city. It provides needed services, our fire department, our police department. And the things that people call me about vary from one end of the spectrum to the other. Of course, people always think about police and fire, and those are probably our most important services that we provide. But I get calls every day. Hey, I put a piece of furniture out by the road. When's the city going to come by and pick it up? Or in the fall, my leaves have been on the side of the road for a week now. When are you all going to come and get them? And we are proud and we're happy to be able to provide those services, because if you drive 30 miles down the road, you're running into municipalities that A, have decided not to provide these services anymore, or B, when you take your leaves out to the road, they have to be packed in particular bags, and they have to be put out a certain way. And we just don't feel like that suits our city right now. We're Sanford. We want to stay Sanford, and we're going to do the things to make sure that happens.
1: And we have to be proud of Sanford. And while everybody fusses about things, when it all comes to fruition, that's my hometown.
0: Absolutely. It is my hometown. I was born and raised here. What Miss Murchison is not telling you is that she was working at the Sanford Central High School when she and I first met, and we have great memories of living in Sanford, and we want everyone to have those memories. And people are proud of Sanford. People take they call their relatives in, their friends in. They go to the farmer's market. They go to the Temple Theater. They take them out to eat. They go watch their family play down at the new athletic park. People are really proud of Sanford, and it's almost a newfound patriotism almost from living here. And the city needs to do what it should do to keep that up, and I think this budget goes a long way to doing that. Just like this 4th of July, the city is sponsoring, you know, the Red, White, and Blue Bash out
1: in
0: Kiwanis Park.
1: And those things don't just fall out of the sky.
0: I am here to tell you, they don't fall out of the sky. The city would like to make it seem like they do, but it takes a lot of work, and it takes money to do those things. So, when is the 4th of July? Is it Saturday?
1: It's Saturday.
0: Saturday, so I'm confusing all my days with it being July 1st. I know.
1: What's your name yesterday? Cindy Castle. We had

0: gosh, the young lady who works with the City Parks, she sat in
1: here.
0: Caroline. She's wonderful. And she sat in here and she just gave us up and down the aisle, a spectrum of what's going to happen Saturday evening. And it made you want to just stay here so everybody else is going to come to town.
1: That's right. When you go by Kiwanis Park on Saturday, well, if you go by during the day before the festivities start, it's going to be full anyway because people flock to Kiwanis Park. But if you go there once the festivities start, you're going to see so many people from Sanford getting out for free family fun, and the city is just we're tickled to death to be able to provide that for folks.
0: And we can't do it without good employees, good board, and people who know what they're doing. And that means you have to attend meetings, you have to take some certain classes. You know, it's not just getting on a board making you feel good because, hey, I'm a county commissioner, I'm a city council person, I'm on a school board. I've been on school board.
1: Yep.
0: It takes a whole lot of meetings.
1: It does.
0: And sometimes you get so tired that, why did I opt for this?
1: Well, and I tell you, Ms. Murchison, things with the city, and I'm sure this is true with the county and any other elected board, things are changing every day.
0: Oh, yeah.
1: We've got the legislature. Of course, we take a lot of our direction from what the legislature imposes on the city. And things change every day there. And we have to keep up with that. And you talk about a good staff. I tell you what. I would put the city of Sanford staff up against anyone in the nation, but we have to keep that staff.
0: You got to pay them.
1: And we live in an area to where within 30 minutes, you can be in Apex, Cary, Holly Springs, Fuquay, Durham, Chapel Hill. I mean, the list goes on and on. Our geographic location is a blessing from God in so many ways. But it also sometimes hurts us a little bit because we compete with a lot of these other towns right around us. And we have to pay our police and our fire and our staff at City Hall. Our engineers these days, they're dealing with our water system and our sewer system. And not just anybody can do that. So we have to value our staff and to make it worth their while to stay here.
0: Okay, and pretty soon we're going to have the new addition finished. Is there a timeline on that?
1: You know, I think there is, and I'm not, I don't know when that timeline is. It's sometime next year, and I'm not sure the month that we'll be going into it. For some reason, I want to say September of next year, but I'm not sure that's right. And again, that has been thought about with a great deal of planning and forethought. Our building has lasted us, I don't know how old the current city
0: I was there for
1: is.
0: The ribbon cutting grand opening, but I can't remember when it was.
1: Yeah.
0: And now it shows growth, good growth, and for Sanford to be able to put this building up because it's needed.
1: Absolutely. Absolutely.
0: It has a lot of growth.
1: I would invite any person to come down to City Hall. I'll be happy to give them a tour, and you will see how cramped our facilities are. And it's a good thing that all of our staff gets along because we are working right on top of one another, and we do a great job of making ends meet and doing what needs to be done to get the work done.
0: And there's just one more thing. Our time's about up. But
1: sure.
0: Sanford has the prettiest community parks that I've seen in a long time.
1: Absolutely.
0: And almost every community has one. Tell us about those parks.
1: Well, our parks are something that that we do not take for granted. And our parks are valued by people. When economic development folks come in, that's one of the very things that they ask us about. And they ask to go see our parks because When an industry moves in, families come in, and we want nice parks for our residents to be able to go to.
0: Yes, no longer just a swing and a sliding board.
1: Absolutely not. You know, I can remember the old metal monkey bars and that kind of thing, and the slide that would take your skin off.
0: Yeah, because the paint and your skin would come off together.
1: Absolutely, yeah. So we've come a long way since then, I'm happy to say. But the bottom line is, people go to parks to have fun and to enjoy being with one another and to be with nature. And Sanford does a great job of providing that for our residents, I think.
0: We couldn't have these parks if we kept the budget the same thing every
1: single
0: year.
1: I'm afraid we'd have to go back to the monkey bars.
0: I will not get back to those things again.
1: We don't want to do that, no.
0: But you can just see the proudness when you go downtown. You talk to people in the stores, and a lot of them are not from here, but they came here to go to Hugga Mugga, but they stayed.
1: That's exactly right.
0: Somewhere down the line, we have a lot of newcomers to Sanford and Lee County who did not come here with the promise to stay, but it was sort of like soldiers a long time ago. They were down at Fort Bragg, and they would come to visit Sanford, and then they would say, when I get out, I'm staying. And they would always stay. And it's like the newcomers come now to visit the antique store downtown.
1: Oh, yeah.
0: I mean, everybody goes there. You see lights and plates from Colorado and everywhere else. They come to Sanford. They flock to Sanford.
1: Yes.
0: And a lot of people from all these other places, it's where we used to flock. We don't need to flock to those places anymore. We got home.
1: We are home, and we love it here. And if you ever want to see a crowd, just go to the Temple Theater on a Thursday afternoon.
0: But don't forget the parks on Thursday evening.
1: I mean, absolutely. Depot Park on Thursday evening, which is one of my favorite activities in town. And you'll see people from all over. And the one thing that I can guarantee you is you will hear those people talking about how kind the people are in Sanford. And that always makes me happy. You'll get the complainer every now and then about you can't back into a parking place or, you know, the 2-hour parking.
0: Doesn't bother me. I can't back anyway.
1: Doesn't bother me at all. But the one thing you'll hear is people talking about how kind Sanford is. And that's great.
0: That's why I always say every time there's a break-in or something, I mean, somebody has gotten out of some place where they shouldn't have gotten out of. Oh, Lord, they're coming to Sanford. We have the friendliest town in America. And for some reason, they like to come here. They treat it well. They get some cold water. And
1: we are a very welcoming community.
0: Very friendly town.
1: Very welcoming.
0: As the lady on Andy Griffith said, I came here because it was a friend of the town.
1: That's exactly right. And I'm going to stay here because it's a friendly town.
0: Thank you, Linda. You brought us some sunshine this morning before the 4th of July. And we're getting somebody from the city to come in and talk about National Night Out, because I understand it's earlier this year. I think it's August 8th this year. So it's time to plan our radio.
1: It is. It's going to be hot.
0: It's going to be hot.
1: Yes. And that's one thing I want to tell folks. We're getting ready to celebrate the 4th of July. Hopefully you'll join us out at Kiwanis Park. Please stay hydrated. Please take precautions. There'll be some cooling stations there. Please drink your water and just stay safe. And please look after your pets, your dogs and cats. I always worry about our animal friends during the 4th of July and the fireworks. So please pay attention to our furry friends and take care of those folks too.
0: Thank you so much. You have a great 4th of July.
1: Thank you.
0: And give your regards to the people of the city.
1: I will do it. Thank you for having me. Thank you both.
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0: All right, welcome back into the Swap Shop. It is now 58 minutes after 9 o'clock here on Central Carolina's morning program. That was 110th Street, Bobby Womack, this morning. And we want to thank Linda Rhodes, Councilperson Linda Rhodes, joining us this morning from the city of Sanford, talking a little bit about the budget. And certainly good information there. We appreciate Councilperson Rhodes for joining us here on Central Carolina's morning program, The Swap Shop. As we get ready towards the end of this hour of The Swap Shop, we've had some good items on the program today. Now, I want to get the impossible question out there for you, so you can be pondering on this until we come back during the next hour. And then I also want to remind you that we have some Spinners baseball tickets to give away for tonight. So if you'd like to go to the Spinners game, I have four tickets, and we will allow the first person that gets in. Well, they can decide if they want all four tickets or if they want two of the tickets and leave two for somebody else. As the Sanford Spinners tonight, of course, will be celebrating the Southern League Cavaliers NCHSAA 6A State Baseball Championship. First time ever. That's going to be tonight during the Sanford Spinners game. Spinners taking on the Wake Forest Fungos tonight. So if you'd like to go out there, tune in to the final hour of the Swap Shop today. We'll give you a chance to win. If you're the first person to win, you can choose whether you want four or two tickets to go out to see Spinners baseball tonight. And you do not have to stop by the radio station. You can pick those up right there at the gate. All right, the impossible question. Nearly 50% of us agree that this can be embarrassing to all of us. Once again, nearly 50% of us agree that this can be embarrassing to all of us. So give that some thought. We'll give you the answer during the final hour of the Swap Shop this morning. Swap Shop time is now 10 o'clock.
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2: I'm Dan Warren. In Washington, President Donald Trump's new financial disclosure shows a booming real estate empire, but his expanding crypto and digital merchandise ventures steal the spotlight, bringing in over $1 billion. Ben Thomas reports.
3: A 927-page federal financial disclosure shows President Trump's mainstay real estate business boomed last year. But his crypto ventures jump out. Mere startups when he took the oath of office, they brought in nearly $1.2 billion. And the president also took in millions from selling Trump-branded Bibles, sneakers, and other small items. Many of Trump's businesses have benefited from his policies, including a friendlier stance to the crypto industry. Trump insists his sons direct his finances, and the White House maintains all his actions are in the best interest of the American people. I'm Ben Thomas.
2: Staying in Washington, the legal financial pressure continues to mount against the president. Following the Supreme Court's refusal to hear his appeal, attorneys for writer E. Jean Carroll are now moving aggressively in a Manhattan court to force the president to pay up. Donna Warder has the story.
4: Lawyers for advice columnist E. Jean Carroll have filed papers in a Manhattan court asking a judge to require that President Donald Trump pay the $5 million verdict decided by a jury in 2023. The jury concluded that Trump sexually abused Carroll in 1996 in the dressing room of a Manhattan luxury department store and then defamed her after she spoke about the attack in 2019. The Supreme Court on Monday refused to hear Trump's request for an appeal of the jury verdict. Trump posted on social media Monday that he would keep fighting. The $5 million the jury awarded has now grown to nearly $5.8 million with interest. I'm Donna Warder.
2: Meanwhile, a brutal and highly dangerous summer heat wave is sweeping across the United States, sending heat index values soaring into the triple digits, first in the Midwest, before moving directly into the Northeast and the South. Karen Sanderson has the details.
5: Punishing temperatures will bring little relief overnight, remaining the nation's deadliest weather hazard. feels like temperatures are set to peak at 105 degrees in Chicago and top 110 degrees from Detroit to Washington, D.C. Cities have activated cooling centers and moved school activities indoors as the extreme heat is expected to blast straight through the holiday weekend.
2: Here in North Carolina, lawmakers have finally unveiled a massive $34 billion state budget proposal, breaking a multi-year stalemate with a plan centered on sweeping income tax cuts and public worker raises. Sharon Chapman has more.
6: The newly released spending plan guarantees an average 8% pay bump for teachers, alongside notable raises for law enforcement and most state employees. It also locks in an income tax reduction, dropping the personal rate to 3.49% over the next 3 years. While the historic budget funds a new children's hospital and coastal storm relief, it completely leaves out a highly debated public funding framework for a new Major League Baseball stadium in Raleigh.
2: I'm Dan Warren, and this is Radio Network News.
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11: Now your weather for Sanford and surrounding areas. Today we'll have sunny skies with highs near 94 degrees with light and variable winds. Tonight will be mostly clear with lows at around 68 degrees with a light southeast wind. Thursday will be sunny and hot with a high near 97 degrees with a heat index value as high as 102. And for Thursday night we'll have mostly clear skies with lows at around 72 degrees with light and variable winds. That's your forecast. I'm meteorologist Tricia Cook.
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8: Good. I'm Margaret Murchison. It's Wednesday, the first day of July 2026, and what a hot day it's going to be. This is going to set off a heat wave across the eastern two-thirds of the country, and that includes us right here in North Carolina. Starting today, heat will be possible, if not likely. Temperatures will challenge record highs through the 4th of July, and possibly a couple of days beyond that. Hydrate continuously before, during, and after the heat wave. If you must work outside, take frequent breaks in the shade of AC and replenish with electrolytes. We get it. It's summer, and sometimes it gets really hot. But if you're not hydrating appropriately, this heat turns dangerous. Heat advisories and extreme heat warnings will likely be issued in our area for several days. For perspective, 100-degree heat is rarer than snow in our 140-year database. It has, however, caught up and become as common as snow in the last 10 to 20 years. Recent rain did little to ease an extreme drought in central North Carolina. That's what last week's drought update showed. There was no change between last week and this week, of course, except for a 1% drop in the extreme drought coverage area. In fact, 7% of the state is still under exceptional drought. And everybody is looking forward to the 4th of July celebrations, cookouts, fireworks, and more. Make sure you heed the advice of physicians, meteorologists, and others who know, wear light-colored clothing. Wear a wide-brimmed hat, and this is for yourself and your children. Because, you know, kids overheat faster than adults, and they won't even tell you when they feel sick because they enjoy being outside so much. So you should limit their outdoor play during peak afternoon heat and make sure they're drinking plenty of water. And when in doubt, bring them inside, but make sure you check on signs of heat exhaustion like heavy sweating, weakness, pale skin, and nausea. And make sure you do not leave any children, pets, or senior adults in locked vehicles. And also don't forget to check on your neighbors. We're in a heat emergency. When temperatures climb this high, it's dangerous and gets dangerous fast. So check on these elderly neighbors who are at home alone and bring your pets inside and get as close as you can to an air-conditioned facility if you don't have air at home. Jared Riggin, 36, was arrested by police yesterday and charged with simple possession of Schedule 2, 3, and 4, a felony, and possession of drug paraphernalia at 2502 South Horner. Adrian Lee Hildreth, 52, a victim of fraud in obtaining money or property by false pretense in the 200 block of David Hill Drive. Victoria Nicole Silver, 35, a victim of simple assault in the 300 block of North 3rd. Whitney Armwood, 40, a victim of fraud in the 200 block of East Rose. Piggly Wiggly, a victim of fraud and worthless checks in the 2400 block of South Horner Boulevard. Murphy's Gas Station, a victim of larceny in the 3200 block of MC 87 South. Anthony Michelle Deshaw Fleming, 33, a victim of simple assault in the 5000 block of Woodstone Court. Tabrius Lamont Corngay, 35, is charged with committing felony larceny of a motor vehicle and felony possessing a stolen motor vehicle. Bond was not authorized. Alfazera Cleveland Alford, 50, charged with committing felony financial card theft, felony obtaining property by false pretense, and financial card fraud. Bond was not authorized. Robert William Dudley, 40, charged with committing three counts of financial card theft, three counts of felony possessing stolen property, and committing felony financial card fraud. Bail was set at $40,000. Kristen Page Hilliard, 27, of Rice Road, charged with conspiring with Kevin Rollins, Jr., to commit felony larceny of a dog and committing felony larceny of a dog. Bail was set at $10,000 secured. Timothy Ray Jones, 46, of Mentor School Road, committing felony larceny of a motor vehicle and two counts of felony possessing a stolen motor vehicle. Bond was not authorized due to the defendant being out on bond at the time of his arrest. Dalen Curtis Kelly, 25, of Hicks Road and Broadway, charged with felony possessing stolen property. Bond was not authorized due to the defendant being charged with a crime while out on pretrial release. Javid Lopez Navar Cesar, 26, of Wake Forest, charged with committing felony crime against nature, committing felony abduction of children, and contributing to the delinquency of a juvenile. These were outstanding charges, and Nave was located and arrested by the Dunn Police Department. Kevin Seymour Rollins, Jr., 31, of Pittman Road in Broadway, conspiring with Kristen Page Hilliard to commit the felony of larceny of a dog and committing felony larceny of a dog. Bail set at $10,000 secured. Timothy Lee Barefoot, 41, charged with felony possessing a methamphetamine and driving with license revoked. Bond set at $7,000 secured. Lauren Elizabeth Edwards, 26, of Old Carriage Road in Rocky Mount, charged with felony possessing methamphetamine and possessing a Schedule 6 controlled substance. Bond was not authorized due to the defendant already being out on bond at her time of arrest in North Carolina. Michelle Evelyn Jones, charged with seven counts of committing felony assault with a deadly weapon, intending to kill or inflict serious injury, and six counts of committing misdemeanor injury to personal property. Bond was not authorized due to serious nature of charges. David Gene Haynes, 46, charged with felony obtaining property by false pretense. And Haynes is also charged with felony possessing Schedule 2 controlled substance and felony possessing methamphetamine with intent to manufacture, sell, and deliver. Bond on all charges was set at $12,500. Timothy Lawrence Curry, 23, charged with committing felony insurance fraud, less than $100,000. Bond was not authorized. Residents living near the Harris Nuclear Plant may hear outdoor warning sirens during a scheduled quarterly test today. Duke Energy and emergency management officials from Chatham, Harnett, and Lee and Wake counties will conduct the test between 10 a.m. and 11 a.m. The sirens will sound for periods ranging from 5 to 30 seconds to ensure the warning system is functioning properly. Officials said no public action is required during the test. Some sirens may be activated more than once, and follow-up testing could continue after 11 a.m. if maintenance is needed. After 12 seasons leading the Camels, Coach Dustin Fonder has been relieved of his duties along with his assistant coach, Lucas Champanoy. Campbell's Director of Athletics, Hannah Bazemore, announced that the change in leadership would take effect immediately. Over the last 12 seasons, Vonda led the Camels to a 116-72-33 overall record, going 56-29-11 in conference play. In his last season at the helm, the Camels finished their season 10-6-4 overall, falling in Game 2 of the CAA tournament 6-4. The university announced that the search to replace both Fonda and Champanoy has been initiated immediately as the team's season opener is just under 2 months away. More news after this.
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0: Well, lots of things are on tap this weekend for the 4th of July celebration and, of course, the 250th anniversary of our country. In Broadway, the Veterans Council and the U.S. Marine Corps League will host a July 4th ceremony at the North Carolina Veterans Memorial. The program, which begins at 10 a.m., is expected to include a color guard, a public reading of the Declaration of Independence, musical performances, and a patriotic quilt presentation to a local veteran. The town is also planning a golf cart parade as part of the morning's events. Attention then shifts to Sanford, when the city's red, white, and blue bash is scheduled to begin at 5 p.m. at Gowanus Family Park. The event will feature live music, food trucks, and fireworks, continuing a format that has drawn large crowds in recent years. Well, look at sports. Here's John.
1: All right. Thank you, Margaret. Well, we're going to start off with UNC baseball this morning as Caden Glauber gets more recognition from graduating high school a year early, straight to the top of the sport. Caden Glauber put together one of the most sensational debut seasons in college baseball history. For his extraordinary efforts, he has been named Division I Baseball's Freshman of the Year. The Fort Mill, South Carolina native is the first North Carolina pitcher to win a National Freshman of the Year award of any kind, and the first since Aaron Sabato did so in 2019. Glauber makes him the first Tar Heel to win the Division I baseball honor since its inception in 2015. Despite his age, the flame-throwing righty never feared the big moment or the big stage. His consistent effectiveness played a massive role in getting his team to the Men's College World Series and eventually the Championship Series. He was called upon by head coach Scott Forbes 30 times this season, driving the Hills to victory in 29 of those outings. Glauber finished tied for the best record in the nation at 12-0, and with the fourth best ERA at 2.05. His 114 strikeouts led all freshmen 20 more than the second place finisher, and his 188 opposing batting average sat third among the rookies. He was the only Division I pitcher this year to have at least 10 wins and 5 saves, and the first Tar Heel to do so since Trent Thornton in 2013. The 12 wins are the most in Carolina history for a freshman and ties Adam Warren of 2000 back in 2007 for the second most wins without a defeat all time. Jake Knapp reset the record with a 14-0 ledger in 2025. So congratulations to Clayton Glauber, winner of the Division I Baseball Freshman of the Year. Other accolades going out in baseball to Triangle teams. Number 11, North Carolina baseball players have been named to the 2026 All-ACC Academic Baseball Team, announced by the conference yesterday. The Tar Heels, whose work in the classroom earned them a spot on the list, includes Carter French, Gavin Gallagher, Caden Glauber, Tyler Howe, Owen Hull, Ryan Lynch, Matthew Mathias, Cooper Nicholson, Eric Paulson, Jake Schaffner, and Macon Winslow. And NC State also getting some players on the All-ACC Academic Team, as four members of NC State's baseball program were named to the 2026 All-ACC Academic Team, including Collins Black, Rhett Johnson, Chris McHugh, and Wyatt Pfeiffer. And Duke, of course, not left out of that list either for the baseball academic team, All-ACC team, as Duke also, along with Carolina, landed 11 selections on the 2026 All-ACC Academic Baseball Team. The Blue Devils honorees consist of Tyler Albright, Colin Anderson, Ben Dean, Michael DeMartini, R.J. Hamilton, Jake Lambden, Bennett LaPalme, Peter Lemke, Marcelo Mastroianni, Brooks Perez, and Jordan Regaluski. So congratulations to those Triangle Area players making the All-ACC Academic Team. Well, in FIFA World Cup action yesterday, it was Mexico, one of the host countries, getting the win over Ecuador yesterday. That final was 2-0 in the round of 32, also known as the knockout round. It was Paraguay getting the win over Germany in a shootout. The final was 1-1. A shootout results, Paraguay 4, Germany 3. Morocco gets the win over the Netherlands, also in a shootout. The final of the game was 1-1, Morocco 3, Netherlands 2 in the shootout. Norway gets a win yesterday, and France also gets a win yesterday in the rounds of 32. The Americans return to the pitch today as USA will be taking on Bosnia-Herzegovina. That will be an 8 o'clock start tonight in the round of 32, the knockout round, where I heard this morning, I have not independently verified this, but I heard this morning that the United States has only gotten one win in their history in the knockout round. So we'll see if that changes today. Well, news coming out of the Carolina Hurricanes as Eric Tulsky, general manager of the National Hockey League's Carolina Hurricanes, announced yesterday that the team has acquired defenseman Kyle Masters from the Anaheim Ducks in exchange for forward Noah Philp. Masters appeared in 10 games for the Wichita Thunder of the ECHL this season, registering 3 assists. The Edmonton, Alberta native was originally selected by the Minnesota Wild in the 4th round, the 118th overall pick in the 2021 NHL draft. He appeared in 69 career ECHL games with Iowa and Wichita, totaling 35 points. The 6-foot, 177-pound defenseman has also played 35 American Hockey League games for Iowa, scoring 1 goal and adding 5 assists. Masters recorded 92 points in 175 career WHL games with Red Deer and the Kamloops from 2019 to 2023. Now, the former Carolina Hurricane, Noah Philp, totaled 3 points in 15 games with the Edmonton Oilers this season before being claimed off waivers by Carolina on December the 29th. He appeared in 2 games with the Canes in 2025-2026 and spent the majority of the season with the Chicago Wolves of the AHL, where he tallied 17 points in 19 regular season games. Well, this week is the John Deere Classic on the PGA Tour, and one of the up-and-coming stars will be making a debut. With the John Deere Classic beginning as July opens, the sprint to the FedEx Cup playoffs is firmly on. So begins the career of one of the game's brightest young stars. Jackson Koivun will make his debut as a pro this week at TPC Deer Run after a celebrated collegiate career. He knows what it takes to play well on the PGA Tour, and this week marks the next step in what should be an exciting start to his career. Now, Koivun, who finished tied for 23rd at the U.S. Open, earned his way to the Tour via the PGA Tour's University Accelerated Program. In fact, he had his Tour card since last May. But he led Auburn University to its second NCAA championship in 3 years earlier this spring. He's the third player to earn tour status via the PGA Tour University Accelerated Program. Koivun notched 11 wins in 3 seasons at Auburn. He finished a tie for 11th at the John Deere Classic last year. He played 7 tour events in 2025 and made the weekend in all but one, and had a tidy run of results after that, finishing tied for 6th at the ISCO Championship, tied for 5th at the Wyndham Championship, and tied for 4th at the Pro Corps Championship. Other young stars set to tee it up at the John Deere include Luke Clanton and Blades Brown. Clanton, like Koivun, also earned his tour card via the PGA Tour University Accelerated Program, while Brown accepted a special temporary member status earlier this month after a tie for 14th at the CJ Cup Byron Nelson. Brown, who is just 19 years old, has 4 top 20 finishes this season. Jordan Spieth returns to the TPC Deer Run, a place that has been a happy hunting ground in his career. Spieth, whose first tour title came at the John Deere Classic in 2013 in an electric playoff when he was just 19 years old, becoming the first teenager to win on tour since 1931. Also won in a playoff in 2015, Spieth went 9 years before teeing it up at TPC Deer Run again and finished a tie for 26th back in 2024. This marks his return after 2 years. Brian Campbell returns to defend. There hasn't been a back-to-back winner at TPC Deer Run since Steve Stricker won three in a row from 2009 to 2011. Other past champs who are in action include Davis Thompson from 2024, Lucas Glover from 2021, Michael Kim from 2018, and JT Poston won in 2022. Poston won the Memorial Tournament presented by Workday and then notched his career best major result at the U.S. Open, where he finished a tie for fourth. Other notables teeing it up at TPC Deer Run include two-time winner this season, Chris Goddard, Ben Griffin, Jacob Bridgman, Keegan Bradley, Ricky Fowler, and Max Homa. Homa finished a tie for fifth a year ago, his first top 10 finish on tour in a 15-month stretch. Well, NASCAR returns to the Chicagoland Speedway for the first time in years. That race time will be at 6 o'clock on Sunday. Our coverage beginning at 5 o'clock on your home for NASCAR for the last 56 years, WWGP. Joliet, Illinois, 267 laps, 400 miles. After last week's Toyota Save Mart 350 win by Shane Van Gisbergen. And they have been releasing the top 100 players in the NFL. And we learned that it had been since 2023, the Carolina Panthers had not had one player in the top 100. And then we finally heard that Bryce Young came in at number 98 on the NFL top 100 list. So that was our Panthers' first player to make that list since 2023. But it didn't end there. Derek Brown clocked in at number 90 overall on the top 100 list after transforming the Panthers' defense. We told you about that last week. And this week, we have another Panther that has made it onto the top 100 list as they release these names each day. Top 100 is only the start for Teteroa McMillan, who came in at number 87. The Panthers receiver clocks in at 87 overall on the NFL's 100 list after a standout first season. Sometimes a rookie don't know what you don't know, which is probably why when Teteroa McMillan found out that he made the top 100 after his first season, clocking in at 87th overall, his first response was to brush it off. McMillan came to Charlotte to be great and make the Carolina Panthers great. The top 100 is just a byproduct of that goal. He shrugged, "I feel like that's regular. That's regular. I mean, how many people are in the league?" Well, counting 53-man rosters, there are 1,696 players in the league. Adding practice squad players who can be promoted at any time brings the total to 2,208 players. Even just using the first number, players have a 6% chance to make the top 100, a ranking assembled from votes by all players in the league in 2025. Interjected McMillan, "But I feel like top 100, that's a lot of people. That's how I think of it. That's 99 other people that could be in there besides myself." Okay, fair. And to McMillan's point, to truly be special, to truly be the catalyst that changes the franchise, one of 100 needs to become one of one. But McMillan has been one of those already winning Rookie of the Year after a debut season that saw him finish with 70 receptions, 1,014 yards, and 7 touchdowns. And as his career advances and the gravity of those peaks and valleys takes weight, the rookie mindset may change. Those who have been in the league for a while, though, are a little more effusive when praising T-Mac's inclusion on the list. Offensive lineman Robert Hunt said, "Teteroa McMillan, yeah, he's cold. He's cold. He'll be around for a long time. He makes a lot of plays. Gifted." So congratulations to Teteroa McMillan, coming in at number 87 on the list of top 100 players for this year. And we have heard out of the NBA that LeBron James is going to be moving on from the L.A. Lakers, but he is not retiring. He has told his agent to go out and talk to any team that is interested, bring him the offers, and he'll see where he ends up. Is it possibly going to be Golden State? That is a possibility. Rumors have it that Golden State is trying to get LeBron James and some of LeBron James's former teammates together at Golden State. But also the possibility he could return to Miami, where he left Cleveland for many, many years ago. I believe this will be his upcoming 24th season in the NBA. And, of course, Miami, in addition to Miami, Cleveland could also be on that list. But I guess potentially it could be any team in the NBA that is willing to make an offer for LeBron James to come play. We'll see where LeBron James lands, but he will be playing baseball, or rather basketball, for one more year. I said baseball because I just glanced up and saw that the Sanford Spinners playing tonight against the Wake Forest Fungos. That game time tonight will be about 6:45. Our airtime will be 6:30. They will be celebrating the Southern League Cavaliers baseball championship this year. And they will do that tonight at the game. And we'll have some tickets to give away during the final hour of the Swap Shop. And we'll give those tickets away. And you will have a choice if you are the winner, whether you want all four tickets or two of the tickets. And you do not have to pick the tickets up here at the radio station. We will have those station tickets available for you at the stadium. So you will not have to make a special trip over to the radio station if you do win those tickets. We'll give those away during the final hour of the Swap Shop. Margaret's mailbag comes up in just a few minutes. But right now, this message.
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4: Good morning. We're back again to complete this portion of the Swap Shop. We will not be before you long because we don't have too many things in the mailbag this morning. Everybody's been so busy taking them out. And John has been taking care of everybody who put something in. So now we need to let you know that we've got some things in the mailbag you may be interested in. And if you want to put something in, just call John and have him to put it in for you. If today is your birthday, happy birthday. May you have many, many more. If it's your anniversary or something good is happening to you, congratulations. If you're among the sick and shut in, we send you our prayers. Better days are ahead. And if you are a bereaved family, we send you our condolences. The rose still grows beyond the wall. For the rest of us, today is the first day of the rest of our lives. Let's make the most of it and remember to treat everyone you meet better than necessary because everyone's fighting some type of battle. We're going to get right into our mailbag. 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We want to kick it off by reminding you that when planning a service for a loved one, you have many options available to you at McLeod Funeral Home, and they will do all they can to provide a beautiful and respectful ceremony. No matter your choice, they can offer you a space to join with family and friends in grief, comfort, and love. And above all, they will do their utmost to honor your loved one. They will be happy to go over all your options and answer any questions that you may have. They are located at 310 Cortland Drive at the intersection of Cortland and Woodland Avenue. You can reach them by phone 7 days a week, 919-292-6565. 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

0: 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So why not kiss Pat and turn up goodbye and leave the lot in your dream vehicle? Many good deals on the lot, one just for you. Tell Javier I say goodbye. Well, the city of Sanford has released a schedule for its upcoming July 4th Red, White, and Blue Bash, scheduled for 5 p.m. at Gowanus Park. The event will begin with live music from the Marcel Portilla Band and a hot dog eating contest at 6:30. The Fandinos will perform at 7 p.m., followed by the Great American Dance Party with DJ Be Free at 8:15. Fireworks will begin at dusk. Attendees are encouraged to bring lawn chairs and blankets and arrive early to enjoy a full evening of festivities that will include performances by Dancers Workshop and the Temple Teen Ensemble, food trucks, face painting, a sensory zone. Special giveaways will go throughout the night, and the splash pad will be open on site and will remain open until 7 p.m. America's 250th birthday is a once-in-a-generation opportunity to reflect on our nation's history and celebrate the values that continue to unite us. Those are the words of Sanford Mayor Rebecca Salmon. She said, we invite everyone to join us at Gowanus Family Park as we honor this historic milestone with an evening of community, patriotism, and family fun. That's right, it's going to be fun for everyone. Even if you didn't think you wanted to have fun, once you get to Gowanus Park, you'll realize this is just what you needed. Now, again, the event highlights: 5 p.m., festival opens; 5:30 p.m., Marcel Portilla Band; 6:30 p.m., hot dog eating contest; 7 p.m., the Fandinos; 8:15 p.m., the Great American Dance Party with DJ Be Free; and dusk, the fireworks spectacular. To help attendees avoid traffic and parking congestion, 3 free trolleys will operate throughout the evening. Limited disability and general parking will be available at Gowanus Family Park. Attendees are encouraged to park in downtown Sanford and take advantage of the trolley service. Trolley pickups will begin at 3:30 p.m. Get there on time. Stops will be located in the Chatham Street parking lot behind Chatham Street, the Still Street parking lot beside 114 North Still Street, And the last trolley will leave Kiwanis Family Park at 11:15 p.m. Parking will not be permitted along the shoulder of Wicker Street or private property without permission. Following the fireworks display, all traffic exiting Kiwanis Family Park will be directed to turn right. The Sanford Fire Department, Sanford Police Department, and First Health EMS will be on site throughout the event to help ensure a safe and enjoyable experience for all attendees. It's going to be big. Andy Griffith will tell you the whole thing. It's going to be big. And get there early. Stake out your place. Put your blanket on the ground with your outdoor chair and have your cooler sitting by with your water. There are cooler fountains around for you to refill your water bottles. But again, it's going to be one for the books, and you don't want to miss it. So, that's what you have to do this 4th of July holiday weekend. You make your own fun. There's going to be plenty, lots of things to do. As a matter of fact, it all kicks off that morning in Broadway when the Veterans Council and U.S. Marine Corps League will host a July 4th ceremony at the North Carolina Veterans Memorial. The program, which begins at 10 a.m., is expected to include a color guard, a public reading of the Declaration of Independence, musical performances, and a patriotic quilt presentation to a local veteran. The town is also planning a golf cart parade as part of the morning's events. Now, all that takes place before they shift over to Kiwanis Family Park. Beyond July 4th, the committee's calendar stretches into the fall. One of the larger projects is the Beyond Liberty Tree Initiative, which will culminate with a ceremony of tree planting at the Lee County Library at 10 a.m. on September 17th, which is Constitution Day. The project is part of a broader effort to plant 100 trees in western North Carolina as part of hurricane recovery efforts, along with a commemorative plaque marking the anniversary. Local history and education efforts will also play a major role. Lee County Libraries have planned a series of programs throughout the year, including monthly history talks, a traveling civil rights exhibit, and hands-on activities tied to the Revolutionary era. So, those are just a few of the things that will be going on throughout the year in celebration of the 250th anniversary of our wonderful country. So, my thought for the day is, may your journey this 4th of July holiday period be filled with inspiration, determination, and the unwavering belief that you are capable of achieving your dreams. Have a great day.
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0: All right, Hey Jude, the Beatles, written by Paul McCartney. Well, we're out of time for this hour of the Swap Shop, and we want to thank Margaret for the mailbag. Margaret returns at 12:05 for all the latest here in Central North Carolina as we, break for this hour and get you updated on national and international stories. 85 degrees outside, winds out of the south-southwest at 3 miles per hour. And the heat index right now, the air temperature again 85. The heat index tells us it is, feels like it is 89 degrees outside. So a dew point just now starting to get really to the, beyond humid to a little bit more oppressive, but not really oppressive just yet. 70 degrees on that dew point. Swap Shop time now, 11 o'clock.
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2: I'm Luke Morrow. In Washington, President Donald Trump's new financial disclosure shows a booming real estate empire, but his expanding crypto and digital merchandise ventures steal the spotlight, bringing in over $1 billion. Ben Thomas reports.
3: A 927-page federal financial disclosure shows President Trump's mainstay real estate business boomed last year. But his crypto ventures jump out. Mere startups when he took the oath of office, they brought in nearly $1.2 billion. And the president also took in millions from selling Trump-branded Bibles, sneakers, and other small items. Many of Trump's businesses have benefited from his policies, including a friendlier stance to the crypto industry. Trump insists his sons direct his finances, and the White House maintains all his actions are in the best interest of the American people. I'm Ben Thomas.
2: Staying in Washington, the legal financial pressure continues to mount against the president. Following the Supreme Court's refusal to hear his appeal, attorneys for writer E. Jean Carroll are now moving aggressively in a Manhattan court to force the president to pay up. Donna Warder has the story.
4: Lawyers for Advice columnist E. Jean Carroll have filed papers in a Manhattan court asking a judge to require that President Donald Trump pay the $5 million verdict decided by a jury in 2023. The jury concluded that Trump sexually abused Carroll in 1996 in the dressing room of a Manhattan luxury department store and then defamed her after she spoke about the attack in 2019. The Supreme Court on Monday refused to hear Trump's request for an appeal of the jury verdict. Trump posted on social media Monday that he would keep fighting. The $5 million the jury awarded has now grown to nearly $5.8 million with interest. I'm Donna Warder.
2: Meanwhile, a brutal and highly dangerous summer heat wave is sweeping across the United States, sending heat index values soaring into the triple digits, first in the Midwest before moving directly into the Northeast and the South. Karen Sanderson has the details.
5: Punishing temperatures will bring little relief overnight, remaining the nation's deadliest weather hazard. Feels like temperatures are set to peak at 105 degrees in Chicago and top 110 degrees from Detroit to Washington, D.C. Cities have activated cooling centers and moved school activities indoors as the extreme heat is expected to blast straight through the holiday weekend.
2: Here in North Carolina, lawmakers have finally unveiled a massive $34 billion state budget proposal, breaking a multi-year stalemate with a plan centered on sweeping income tax cuts and public worker raises. Sharon Chapman has more.
6: The newly released spending plan guarantees an average 8% pay bump for teachers, alongside notable raises for law enforcement and most state employees. It also locks in an income tax reduction, dropping the personal rate to 3.49% over the next 3 years. While the historic budget funds a new children's hospital and coastal storm relief, it completely leaves out a highly debated public funding framework for a new Major League Baseball stadium in Raleigh.
2: I'm Luke Morrow, and this is Radio Network News.
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10: Now your weather for Sanford and surrounding areas. Today we'll have sunny skies with highs near 94 degrees with light and variable winds. Tonight will be mostly clear with lows at around 68 degrees with a light southeast wind. Thursday will be sunny and hot with a high near 97 degrees with a heat index value as high as 102. And for Thursday night, we'll have mostly clear skies with lows at around 72 degrees with light and variable winds. That's your forecast. I'm meteorologist Tricia Cook.
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0: Welcome back into the Swap Shop Hour number 4, starting off on this Wednesday, July the 1st. I'm John Mann. Glad to have you along with us this morning. Phone lines are back open, but I have a couple of things I need to let you know about. And one is we have 4 tickets to give away to the Sanford Spinners for tonight. I'm going to go ahead and put those up on the table. So if anybody would like to go see the Spinners, you will have your choice whether you want 4 tickets or 2 tickets. If you take 2 tickets, we'll try and give away the other pair of tickets. But if you'd like all 4 tickets, that's fine. You can go ahead and just tell me you want all 4 tickets. And we'll send you out to the Sanford Spinners baseball game tonight. They're taking on the Wake Forest Fungos. Airtime tonight, 6:30 on WFJA. First pitch tonight will be right around 6:45, and they will be celebrating the big championship, as every school has a history. And on a diamond in 2026, the Southern Lee Cavaliers wrote a brand new chapter. The North Carolina High School Athletic Association 6A state baseball champions, first time ever this weekend, this Wednesday. Today, July the 1st, the Sanford Spinners invite the whole community to the ballpark to honor these kids the right way. It's Bark in the Park night. Gates open at 6 o'clock, first pitch around 6:45. And yes, your four-legged fans are welcome to come out and stand up and let the Cavaliers hear you tonight. Sanford Spinners baseball, let's celebrate the championship tonight. And once again, 4 tickets available for the Sanford Spinners baseball game for tonight. You can get out there and celebrate the Southern Lee Cavaliers. Their first ever state championship game in baseball this spring. So those tickets are available. If you'd like to go out and watch Spinners baseball tonight, call me up and we will have those tickets available for you. And I've also have found out in the last hour that we are going to give away a basket to B&B Market. And this is a truly, truly impressive basket they put together. I can't tell you what all is in here. I do see some Zane's Grays vegetable seasoning in there. There's some peaches and cantaloupes. And then there's some sauces and maybe some jams. I'm not exactly sure. There's a 4 jars of what appear to be could be jams or sauces, and then there's 4 bottles or maybe 3 bottles of another type of sauce. So I got these this basket to give away. Now you can also get a basket if you don't win the basket here on the Swap Shop. You can apply to get a basket on their Facebook page too at B&B Market. And also B&B Market wanted us to pass along to you, they will be open on July the 4th from 9 a.m. until 2 p.m. So shorter day than usual, but they will be open on July the 4th from 9 till 2. And we're going to give away this basket before we wrap up today, but with the gift basket, we're going to ask a trivia question, and you're going to have to be the first person to call in with the right answer on the trivia question to win the basket. And we'll ask that question coming up in just a few minutes from right now, but we want to let you know, Spinners baseball tickets on the table right now for you. If you'd like them, all you got to do is call me up, tell me you want the tickets, and they are yours. And we still have the impossible question out there for today. The impossible question today, nearly 50% of us agree that this can be embarrassing to all of us. Nearly 50% of us agree that this can be embarrassing to all of us. Give it some thought, and I'll give you a clue. Let's see here. What would be a good clue for this one? Well, let's just say, in a way, it identifies you. So nearly 50% of us agree that this can be embarrassing to all of us, and this is something that helps identify you. There's your hint. And we'll give you the answer here in just a couple of minutes. 919-775-1050. Of course, 919-775-1050. If you have anything you want to sell, make a few extra bucks, give me a call, and we'll see if we can't sell it for you. Well, in some music news, Kiss have announced the upcoming release of Kiss Destroys Anaheim 1976, commemorating the 50th anniversary of one of the most iconic shows in history. On August the 20th, 1976, the Spirit of 76 Tour, a.k.a. the Destroyer Tour, landed in Anaheim, California, packing the Anaheim Stadium with over 42,000 fans, the largest crowd to date for the band at that time. Originally recorded by Eddie Kramer on that historic night, Eddie has newly mixed this concert from the original multi-track tapes. Kiss Destroys Anaheim 76 marks the first time this historic show will be officially available to the public and will be released on August 21st. Now, deluxe SHM CD commemorating the 50th anniversary of one of the most seminal concerts in history. On August the 20th, 1976, Kiss performed in front of their largest audience to date, 42,000 plus fans at Anaheim Stadium, originally recorded by Eddie Kramer on that historic night. This new mix is going to be available for fans beginning on August the 21st. So we thought we'd pass along a little music news from the 1970s this morning. All right, let's see here. We got a story about a fireball. And these seems to have been happening quite often lately, but I don't know if they're happening more often or if they're just being reported on more often. A fireball lit up the early morning skies in the southern United States, with sightings reported in Louisiana, Florida, Alabama, Arkansas, Mississippi, and Texas. The fireball was caught on camera in multiple locations just after 5 a.m. Central Time on Sunday. Now, the American Meteor Society received more than 50 reports of sightings from multiple states, with the most reports coming from southern Louisiana. Fireballs are caused when space debris burns up while re-entering the Earth's atmosphere. Experts say the particularly bright fireballs typically represent objects that are at least 3 feet in diameter. Experts are still working to determine whether any pieces of Sunday's apparent meteor made contact with the ground. So we shall see if they're able to identify that, exactly what that was. And we have a story about a cat roaming a neighborhood in Brazil. And we'll tell you that that cat has been captured. And as we move along here this hour, I want to remind you these Spinners baseball tickets are still on the table if you'd like those, all four, or if you would like two, whichever you would like. You can take those tickets on this early bird day. If you want to be an early bird, get these tickets while you can. All right, well, we mentioned to you, I was very curious. When I was driving along I-85 this weekend between Durham and Petersburg, Virginia, and so much of 85 is just business to business to business after you get past south of Durham. Very, very busy. And, of course, I-85 and I-40 link up just on the other side of Durham, so you certainly have two interstates at that point. But then they separate again, and 85 continues to be busy all the way to the Charlotte area and beyond. But I was wondering, why is it so rural? Because that, I don't know, I didn't go back and look to see what year they built I-85, but it's been around all my life. And you would think just over time there would have been businesses to pop up along I-85, convenience stores, and those kind of things. And there really is very, very little. No fast food restaurants. You have a couple of places, a couple of exits, but just not much. So I asked Jeeves to see if Jeeves could provide an answer for me. And this is what they tell me. They actually have quite a bit of information on it. The relative lack of development along Interstate 85 between Durham and Petersburg, a 68-mile rural stretch, is primarily due to its role as a peripheral connector between metropolitan hubs. The historical decline of local industry capacity and its positioning near the more heavily trafficked I-95 corridor. While I-85 is a major commercial route overall, this specific, mostly rural segment lacks the density found further south. Key reasons for the sparse development as of 2026 include regional economic focus. Growth in the region has prioritized the Research Triangle in North Carolina and Durham and the Richmond MSA in Virginia, leaving the rural counties in between, such as Vance and Warren in North Carolina and Brunswick and Speed Trap Dinwiddie County in Virginia, with less intense development. The end of the line factor, I-85 does not pass through a major northern destination, but rather merges into I-95 in Petersburg. This means traffic largely disperses into the Richmond area or merges onto the more developed I-95. They also say the area suffered from the loss of manufacturing jobs during the 1980s and 90s, affecting local economies and reducing the demand for new industrial development compared to areas like I-85 Charlotte corridor. They say infrastructure and geography, as the Virginia DOT reports that I-85 in this region is largely four-lane, older design, often with suboptimal shoulder width and tight curves that make upgrading it expensive. And the competitive I-95 corridor serves as the main East Coast artery for logistics, with significant industrial growth concentrated there, leaving I-85 between Durham and Petersburg as a secondary route for regional traffic rather than a prime corridor for warehousing. And rural character. A large portion of the area between the two metro areas is agricultural and rural, limiting the immediate infrastructure and labor base necessary for dense industrial development. Despite this, some improvement projects are underway, such as a bridge rehabilitation and safety improvements on I-85 south of Petersburg, but these are primarily targeted at safety rather than massive commercial expansion. Okay, so I guess the answer to the question is, first of all, 85 is kind of a secondary route that ends in Petersburg, so it doesn't extend further north, and it then connects with I-95. I-95 is the main corridor where there has been lots of development. It's always been a rural area, and so there's just not a lot of population base for building large industries. And I guess the lack of any kind of park, like a RTP or something along those lines. There's just not any, there's no universities, there's no hospitals, there's no established large towns. So it's just kind of a quiet rural drive. It just seems very strange that that's such a quiet drive between Durham and Petersburg, and not a whole lot there. But I'm glad Jeeves was able to help me out with that one. 919-775-1050 is our phone number. Give us a call. We have not gone over the emails for today, so let's go ahead and do that. We will start off with this one, which ends today. We're looking for a right driving side vehicle, mainly for work such as a delivery and mail. Any suggestions or places close by, please let this person know. And this person's name is D. You can text or call if you have any leads on a right side driving vehicle. Text or call 919-935-5558. Again, that's 919-935-5558. And I don't know where to get a right-side driving vehicle, but my first car, a 79 Honda Civic, it had a place for a brake and a gas pedal on the passenger side. And so, though probably not something I would suggest anybody do that's in high school today, but when I was a high school student, and I would let somebody else drive my car, I could freak them out because I had access to the gas pedal and access to the brake pedal. Probably enough to scare somebody half to death when they're driving the car, then all of a sudden I push down the gas pedal from the passenger side. And they start to take off. They're like, what's happening? I'm like, slow down, slow down. Then I could hit the brake. It was fun because when you do it the first time to somebody and they don't know that you actually have a gas pedal and a brake pedal, and you don't really have the pedal, you had the connections. The pedals were not there, but the connections for the pedals were there, and you could still manipulate them with your foot to speed up and slow down the car. And that was a 79 Honda Civic, and I guess they sold those cars in right-side driving countries, so they had everything just more or less set up that way. But if you have any leads on a right-side driving vehicle, a proper right-side driving vehicle, call 919-935 or text 919-935-5558. Again, that's 935-5558. Let's get a call in right now. Welcome into the Swap Shop. You're on there.
1: Brother John, how you doing this morning?
0: Hey, doing okay. How you doing this morning?
1: Oh, man, I'm hanging in there, trying not to sweat.
0: Well, good luck on that.
1: That's right. I was going to tell you, I used to do a rural carrier down in Brunswick County with the post office.
0: Yeah.
1: Now, you can buy a kit that, that hooks up to your steering wheel, your gas, and your brake pedal.
0: Okay.
1: But the center console runs all the way up between you know, between your seats all the way up to the dash,
2: yeah,
1: it won't work.
0: Okay.
1: You got to have like the older model that it didn't go all the way up. It just stopped.
0: Yeah. Okay.
1: And you can buy a kit, and it's not hard, because I thought to myself when I got hired there, I said, good, Grace, how in the world I'm going to sit on the passenger side and drive this car? You get in there and do it, it is no problem. I mean, I learned it quick.
0: Okay, so there's a kit you can buy.
1: Yeah, there's a kit you can buy to convert your car, but it can't have the console runs all the way up in between to the dash. To the dash, that's correct.
0: Okay, well, that's good to know.
1: Yeah, I had an old 88 Oldsmobile, and it ran, you know, it had the long front seat.
0: Yeah.
1: And, you know, the shift and all that, the drive, all that was on the steering column.
0: Yes.
1: But, yeah, there I just kind of turned sideways and then put my feet over there for the gas and the brake and the one arm to do the steering, and it worked like champ.
0: Okay.
1: But it is not hard to do that.
0: Well, that's good to know, and I will we'll pass that along, and maybe that'll help out D here who's looking.
1: Yeah, no, that's right, but there are kits out there you can get it, but like I say, you know, you just can't have that center console run all the way up the middle of the car.
0: All right, well, I will we'll put that out there, and hopefully that'll help D if she's listening this morning.
1: All right, well, John, you take care, have a good day, and stay cool, man.
0: All right, I will, and you too, and I appreciate you sharing that information with us.
1: Oh, yes, sir. Anytime, brother.
0: All right, take care, sir.
1: Take care.
0: All right, we got a caller letting us know there are kits to convert a left-side driving vehicle to a right-side driving vehicle. And you just have to make sure you don't have one of those center consoles that run between the driver's seat and passenger seat go all the way up to the dashboard, because I guess you have to run some kind of connector through there. And I bet, what was yours? You said an 88 Oldsmobile? I bet that was a fairly large car. I've mentioned this before, many years ago, I think, since I've mentioned this one, but I had some cousins in Texas that came to North Carolina one time, and they brought the whole family. I think it may have been when my aunt was getting married, which would have been 1980. I think that's may have been the time this happened. It was sometime between like 79 and 84, I think, certainly, but my aunt's husband bought an Oldsmobile, a diesel Oldsmobile, four-door. It was huge. And it was just a passenger car. This was not in the days of SUVs. So it was just a huge Oldsmobile passenger car that was diesel. And this was my aunt's husband, who I would call my uncle, though not my blood uncle. He was a truck driver for UPS for many years. And he bought that Oldsmobile. He said he filled it up before they left Texas, and he had to fill it up one time and then made it all the way in Raleigh. He said he was very surprised. It had a huge fuel tank in it, and it ran on diesel, and back in these days, I think he was getting, I can't remember the exact number, but I think he said he was getting like 60 miles to the gallon running that diesel. And I don't know how large the tank was. I guess you could do the math, but he filled it up, had to fill it up one time, and got into Raleigh with just about an empty tank. And that was back when diesel was actually a bargain. I don't know if folks remember, if you're of a certain age, you would buy gasoline for, let's say, 90 cents a gallon, and diesel would be 69 cents a gallon. Now it seems that diesel, somehow or another, has managed to be, I haven't looked at the price of diesel, but it seems like the last time I looked at the price of diesel, it was like $2 a gallon more than the regular unleaded. And I was like, well, what has happened? How have we digressed? How have we digressed? It's usually politicians that make us digress, and I'm guessing that diesel has all sorts of taxes and stuff they put on it so that people have to pay much more than they actually should have to pay for it. That's the only thing, because diesel is basically still the sludge that's left over after they process gasoline, so it really should not cost more than gasoline. But you have some people who just want things to cost more, I guess. I don't know. Or they don't want people to do stuff. So you don't really even see any diesel cars out there anymore. Even though, and I think Volkswagen got in a little trouble, but they were overstating their mileage. I think some of their diesels were getting that. I think that's something, I can remember something going on. Volkswagen was like one of the last people, or I don't know if there are anybody else who still do, but Volkswagen was one of the last passenger car company to make diesels. And then there was some type of persecution of Volkswagen about 15 years ago. Oh, they're lying to you. So I think they had to pretty much stop the diesel Volkswagens. All right, 919-775-1050. But if somebody knows why diesel is now much more expensive than regular unleaded gasoline when it used to be a lot less cheaper than regular unleaded gasoline, give us the answer to that. It is now 29 minutes after 11 o'clock here on the Swap Shop. 87 degrees outside. The heat index is now 95 degrees. The dew point is 74 degrees. All right. We're going to ask the trivia question, and we're going to give you the answer to the impossible question so we don't get these two confused. So let's go ahead and give you the answer to the impossible question for today. Nearly 50% of us agree that this can be embarrassing to all of us. And that is our middle name. So 50% of us agree that this can be embarrassing to all of us, and that is our middle name. I can see how some people may be a little embarrassed by their middle name, but I think I've ever really ran into anybody embarrassed by their middle name. I guess people just maybe not as comfortable with it because they don't really associate yourself with your middle name. I guess many of us don't associate themselves with a middle name. All right, so that was our impossible question for today. And here is your trivia question for the B&B Market gift basket. And the first person who calls me up with this answer, well, we should probably do this after we get back from the break. So let's go ahead and take the break. And then we'll ask the trivia question because I don't want to ask it before we take the break, and then people will be trying to call in as we're away on a commercial break. Carolina Town and Country is where you'll find the best feed at the best price, specializing in helping customers purchase the best in feed, animals, and accessories. 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That's Carolina Town and Country, 710 East Main Street in Sanford, open Mondays through Fridays, 9 till 7, Saturdays 9 till 6, and closed on Sundays. Their number, 919-776-2790. Our number here, 919-775-1050. Let's take the commercial break, and then we'll be back in a few minutes. And right now, a message from our friends over at Woods Doster, attorney at law.
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0: Police, and don't stand so close to me. All right, let's get the trivia question out there for you for today. All right, if the time is now 2:32, what time will it be in 3 hours and 3 minutes? 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All you got to do is be the first person with the answer to this question. It is now 2:32. What time will it be in 3 hours and 3 minutes? If you can answer that question, you win that gift basket from B&B Market. And you can also win a gift basket at B&B Market by going to their Facebook page and registering for that gift basket at the Facebook page. But we have a gift basket giveaway here, so let's go ahead and get to a call. Welcome into the Swap Shop. Good morning. You're on the air.
1: Can you repeat the question, please?
0: Can I repeat the question? I can repeat the question, and here it is. It is now 2:32. What time will it be in 3 hours and 3 minutes?
1: 5:35
0: is the correct answer. You win the gift basket.
1: And I just found a ladybug. I think she brought me luck.
0: Well, I'm glad you did get a little bit of luck, and we will have that gift basket ready for you over at B&B Market. You don't have to come by the radio station. Just go by B&B Market, and they'll have it ready for you. It's a really nice setup they got for you there.
1: Yay! Gives me an excuse to go to Sanford.
0: All right.
1: I will be bringing you some produce.

0: from 9 to 2.
1: And tomorrow you'll be there?
0: Yeah, we'll be here regular time tomorrow. Friday we'll have the swap shop regular time, but Bryson will be hosting. And then no swap shop on Saturday the 4th.
1: Okay, I'll get by. Thank you for take the air conditioner off. It's sold.
0: Okay, we will not include that again. I appreciate you calling in, Amy, and congratulations. Enjoy the gift basket.
1: Thank you for the swap shop, and I enjoyed the music.
0: Good, good. I'm glad you're enjoying it. And you take care. Have a great day.
1: You too. Bye-bye.
0: Bye-bye. All right, Amy, the winner of the gift basket from B&B Markets. Congratulations to Amy Campbell, the winner of the gift basket from B&B Market. And you can still win one. Just go to B&B Markets' Facebook page. They have a picture of that. I haven't been to their Facebook page, but I suspect the same picture I got sent to me is up there on the Facebook page, and you can get a chance to see that basket. Winner of a gift basket from B&B Market, Amy Campbell. Congratulations. 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You're on the air.
2: Good morning, John.
0: Good morning.
2: Get ready for the hot fourth. It's coming.
0: We're not going to be able to avoid it.
2: I'll tell you what, not only that, the fireworks are going to be hot, too.
0: Fireworks are going to be hot, and it's going to be dry, and probably a good idea to just let the professionals handle fireworks this year.
2: That's absolute truth. John, I'm looking for U.S. coins in the proof sets, mint sets, coin collections, and if anybody has anything like that, they would like to but sale, please get in touch with me at 919-930-9060. And I'll be happy to take a look at them. Have a great 4th of July and 250 years, buddy.
0: All right. Well, we will. But before you go, I messed up your phone number. Give me your number again.
2: 919-930-9060.
0: All right, that's 919-930-9060.
2: That's correct.
0: All right.
2: Take care. Stay cool.
0: All right, you have a happy 250th birthday.
2: Looking forward to it.
0: Take care. Looking for U.S. coins in proof sets, mint sets, and collections. And the phone number, 919-930-9060. Again, that's 919-930-9060. All right, let's go ahead and get one more call in here. Then we're going to have to take the final time out. Welcome into the swap shop. Good morning. You're on the air.
3: Good morning. Good
0: morning.
3: I am looking for a ride.
0: Looking for a riding mower?
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0: All right.
3: My number is 910-583-7422.
0: All right, that's 910-583-7422. 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
3: Right.
0: All right, well, I thank you for your call. I hope you have a nice rest of your day.
3: You as well.
0: All right, thank you, and let's give you that phone number again for the gentleman looking for a riding mower at a reasonable price, 910-583-7422. Again, that's 910-583-7422. 910-583-7422. 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

0: Greatest Hits USA on Saturday morning from 11 o'clock till 2 o'clock. We'll still have Greatest Hits USA even without the swap shop on Saturday. Chuck Matthews will guide you through the 3 hours with trivia, the memories, and the magic, playing America's favorites, Greatest Hits USA. Final time out. We'll be back to wrap things up here in a minute.
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0: All right, welcome back into the Swap Shop. The Turtles, it ain't me, babe. All right, so this date in history, 1916, first day of the battle of Somme in World War I, the British Army suffers its worst day, losing 19,240 men. And in 1997, United Kingdom returns Hong Kong. Is this the right thing? This is yesterday's, isn't it? No, that's today's. Something similar yesterday. 1997, United Kingdom returns Hong Kong and the new territories to the People's Republic of China. All right, those are a couple of things that happened on this date in history. And if you celebrate a birthday on July the 1st, you share a birthday with Princess Diana. She was born on this day, 1961, of course, passing away in a tragic car accident in France in 1997. All right, so that's a few things that happened on this date in history. I want to remind you to check out our listings. We'll have today's listings up on our website, wwgpradio.com. Those will be up there by about 1 o'clock this afternoon. Let's go ahead and take a look at oil and gas prices before we wrap up another edition of the Swap Shop. Crude oil is down 1 9/10 of a percentage point, which works out to $1.29. Crude oil trading at $68.20 a barrel. Gasoline is up today. It is up about 1.5%, which works out to 4 cents. Gasoline trading on the wholesale market, not the retail market, the wholesale market, at $2.94 per gallon of gasoline. Well, that's going to wrap it up as we get ready for this very hot weather coming in on Thursday, Friday, Saturday, and Sunday. Today's not going to be a cool day, but not quite as hot as tomorrow and Friday. Outside right now, it is 89 degrees. Feels like it's 96 degrees with winds out of the south at 4 miles per hour. That's going to do it for me. As always, my pleasure, privilege, and honor to take your phone calls. See you tomorrow. Be better.
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0: These announcements are presented to you by Bridges Cameron Funeral Home, 600 West Main Street in Jonesboro, as a service to the community. 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
3: I'm Luke Morrow.
4: A federal judge has struck down a Trump administration overhaul of the student loan forgiveness program, saying they overstepped their power and threatened to violate the First Amendment. The new rules were set to take place today. Haya Punjwani has the latest.
5: Federal judges have struck down the Trump administration's overhaul to a public service forgiveness program for student loans. The Tuesday ruling in two separate cases is in favor of advocates who said the program risked becoming a tool for political retribution. A U.S. district judge in Massachusetts vacated the U.S. Education Department's changes, saying they overstepped the agency's power and threatened to violate First Amendment protections for free speech. The ruling came in response to a pair of lawsuits filed by more than 20 states, along with the coalition of nonprofit groups and cities. In Washington, D.C., a district judge issued a similar ruling. Haya Punjwani, Washington.
4: Meanwhile, President Trump took his first official trip aboard a new Air Force One. The aircraft is a $400 million Boeing 747 that was gifted to the United States by the government of Qatar. President Trump called it the greatest commercial plane ever built before using it for his journey to North Dakota today.
6: This will be the first flight of what I think is maybe the greatest commercial plane ever built. I said to Boeing, what's the best one? They said, this is the best plane ever built. And you're going to have the privilege of flying it, and I have a privilege also of flying it.
4: Meanwhile, a brutal and highly dangerous summer heat wave is sweeping across the United States, sending heat index values soaring into the triple digits, first in the Midwest before moving directly into the Northeast and the South. Karen Sanderson has the details.
7: Punishing temperatures will bring little relief overnight, remaining the nation's deadliest weather hazard. Feels like temperatures are set to peak at 105 degrees in Chicago and top 110 degrees from Detroit to Washington, D.C. Cities have activated cooling centers and moved school activities indoors as the extreme heat is expected to blast straight through the holiday weekend.
4: Here in North Carolina, lawmakers have finally unveiled a massive $34 billion state budget proposal, breaking a multi-year stalemate with a plan centered on sweeping income tax cuts and public worker raises. Sharon Chapman has more.
8: The newly released spending plan guarantees an average 8% pay bump for teachers, alongside notable raises for law enforcement and most state employees. It also locks in an income tax reduction, dropping the personal rate to 3.49% over the next 3 years. While the historic budget funds a new children's hospital and coastal storm relief, it completely leaves out a highly debated public funding framework for a new Major League Baseball stadium in Raleigh.
4: I'm Luke Morrow, and this is Radio Network News.
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11: 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We're going to have sunny skies through the rest of the afternoon. Highs up to 94 degrees and winds staying light and varied across the region. We'll have mostly clear skies overnight with lows back down to 68 degrees and a light breeze coming in from the southeast. Highs pushing up to 97 degrees Thursday afternoon with a heat index of 102. Skies remain sunny throughout the day with a light breeze out of the east, then mostly clear skies Thursday night, lows back down to 72 degrees. That's your forecast. I'm meteorologist Scott Cook.
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1: Good afternoon. I'm Margaret Murchison with the noon news brought to you Monday through Friday at this time by Central Electric Membership Corporation, a Touchstone Energy Cooperative.
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1: And now the news. Well, it's hot outside. I don't have to tell you. You already know. And starting today, 100-degree heat will be possible, if not likely. Temperatures will challenge record highs through the 4th of July and possibly a couple of days beyond that. Hydrate continuously before, during, and after the heat wave. If you must work outside, take frequent breaks in the shade of air conditioning and replenish with electrolytes. We get it. We know it's summer and sometimes it gets really hot. But if you're not hydrating appropriately, this heat turns dangerous. Heat advisories and extreme heat warnings will likely be issued in the area for several days. For perspective, 100-degree heat is rarer than snow in our 140-year database. It has, however, caught up and become as common as snow in the last 10 to 20 years. Recent rain did little to ease an extreme drought in Central Carolina. In an extreme drought, major crop and pasture losses are expected. Reservoirs and wells are at very low levels, and many municipalities limit water use. The U.S. Drought Monitor is an aggregation of measurements, including precipitation, soil moisture, evaporation, temperature, and reservoir levels that classifies conditions at 6 levels. It would take more than 15 inches of rain to catch up on the deficit, and much of central North Carolina is likely to remain in a drought through September. For the remainder of the 7-day forecast, Wednesday, today, partly cloudy with high heat, highs near 100 degrees. Thursday, partly cloudy and dangerously hot, highs in the lower 100s. And Friday, mostly sunny skies and hotter with dangerous and record heat likely, highs reaching the lower 100s with the heat index value possibly reaching 110 degrees. Independence Day, some isolated storms and partly cloudy. Record heat continues with highs in the lower 100s. Now, we know that Independence Day is a day for celebrating, and there'll be lots of celebrations going on locally and around the state, but we all need to take precautions. Parents, we ought to remember that kids overheat faster than adults, and they may not tell you they are feeling sick or too hot. But you should limit outdoor play during the peak afternoon heat. Make sure they're drinking water constantly, not just juice or sports drinks. Watch for signs of heat exhaustion like heavy sweating, weakness, pale skin, and nausea. Also, what you wear matters. 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Extreme heat strains the power grid, and outages happen, so have a plan before the lights go out. When temperatures climb in the highs like they are now, it's dangerous fast. So check on your elderly neighbors and family members who live alone. Bring your pets inside, and if you don't have air conditioning, head to your nearest cooling center. If someone around you is confused, stop sweating in the heat, or has hot, dry skin, that's usually heat stroke. You should call 911 immediately. Don't wait. Move them to shade. Cool them down with water, because heat kills and you need to know the signs. In this extreme heat, you need to drink water before you feel thirsty. Do not drink alcohol or caffeine. And if you're working or exercising outside, Take breaks in shade every 20 minutes. Your body needs it. You must stay cool. Never leave children, the elderly, or pets in a parked car, ever. On a 90-degree day, a car interior can hit 130 degrees in minutes. If you see a child or a pet locked in a car, call 911 right now. Don't assume that someone else will do it. And for that big celebration on Saturday, yes, it's going to be hot. The city of Sanford tells us about the Red, White, and Blue Bash, scheduled to get underway at 5 p.m. at Kiwanis Family Park. Now, the park will be open all day for children with the splash pad, etc., but the special festival starts at 5. The event will begin with live music from the Marcel Portillo Band and a hot dog eating contest at 6:30. The Fandinos will perform at 7, followed by the Great American Dance Party with DJ Be Free at 8:15. Fireworks will begin at dusk. Attendees are encouraged to bring lawn chairs and blankets and arrive early to enjoy a full evening of festivities that will include performances by Dancers Workshop and the Temple Teen Ensemble. Food trucks, face painting, a sensory zone, and special giveaways will go throughout the night, and the splash pad on site will remain open until 7. America's 250th birthday is a once-in-a-generation opportunity to reflect on our nation's history and celebrate the values that continue to unite us. Those are the words of Mayor Rebecca Salmon. She said, when we invite everyone to join us at Kiwanis Family Park, because we're going to honor this historic milestone with an evening of community patriotism and family fun. You might want to jot this down. 5 p.m. festival opens. 5:30, Marcel Portillo Band. 6:30, hot dog eating contest. 7 p.m., the Fandinos. 8:15, the Great American Dance Party. Dusk, fireworks spectacular. To help attendees avoid traffic and parking congestion, 3 free trolleys will operate throughout the evening. Limited disability and general parking will be available at Kiwanis Family Park. Attendees are encouraged to park in downtown Sanford and take advantage of the trolley service. Trolleys pickup will begin at 3:30 p.m. Stops will be located in the Chatham Street parking lot behind 115 Chatham Street, the Steel Street parking lot beside 114 North Steel Street, and the corner of Wicker and Steel Streets. The last trolley will leave Kiwanis Family Park at 11:15 p.m. Parking will not be permitted along the shoulder of Wicker Street or private property without permission. Following the fireworks display, all traffic exiting Kiwanis Family Park will be directed to turn right. The Sanford Fire Department, Sanford Police Department, and First Health EMS will be on site throughout the event to help ensure a safe and enjoyable experience for all attendees. Also, Broadway has planned some big events for the holiday. Don't forget, I think the first one is at 10 a.m. Saturday morning at the Veterans Memorial, and then a golf cart parade will follow. That's before everybody leaves Broadway to go over to Kiwanis Family Park. Jared Michael Riggin, 36, arrested by police yesterday and charged with simple possession of Schedule 2, 3, and 4, which is a felony, and possession of drug paraphernalia, a misdemeanor, at 2502 South Horner. Adrian Lee Hildreth, 52, a victim of fraud, obtaining money or property by false pretenses in the 200 block of David Hill Drive. Victoria Nicole Silver, 35, a victim of simple assault in the 300 block of North 3rd. Whitney Armwood, 40, a victim of fraud in the 200 block of East Rose. Piggly Wiggly, a victim of fraud and worthless checked in the 2400 block of South Horner. Murphy's Gas Station, a victim of larceny in the 3200 block of NC 87. Anthony Michael Deshaw Fleming, 33, a victim of simple assault in the 500 block of Woodstone Court. A man is facing a felony drug charge after allegedly dropping a bag of meth inside Aberdeen's Walmart. The case began when Aberdeen officers were called to Walmart on a report of a suspicious drug activity that eventually led to the arrest of 37-year-old Joffrey Gobo of Rockingham. Upon arrival, officers were advised by staff members that a male subject, later identified as Gobel, had dropped a bag containing a white powdery substance inside the store. Officers were directed towards Gobel, where he was detained while the incident was investigated. Officers were able to review video surveillance and confirm the sequence of events. The suspected narcotics were seized and submitted to the North Carolina State Crime Lab for testing. The results of the suspected narcotics were returned and confirmed to be methamphetamine. On June 25th, officers obtained a warrant for Gobo for felony of possession of methamphetamine. Officers coordinated with the Richmond County Sheriff's Office, who located Gobo in Richmond County. He was taken before a Richmond County magistrate, where he was given a $5,000 secured bond. Tabrius Lamont Corngay, 35, of Raleigh, was arrested and charged with committing felony larceny of a motor vehicle and felony possessing a stolen motor vehicle. Bond was not authorized due to the defendant having a history of failure to appear, being a multiple-time convicted felon, and being on pretrial release. Afwazera Cleveland Alford, 50, of Fairground Road in Dunn, charged with committing felony financial card theft, felony obtaining property by false pretense, and financial card fraud. Bond was not authorized due to Alford already out on bond at the time of his arrest. Robert William Dudley, 40, charged with committing 3 counts of financial card theft, 3 counts of felony possessing stolen property, and committing felony financial card fraud. Bail was set at $40,000 secured. Kristen Page Hilliard, 27, of Rice Road here in Sanford, charged with conspiring with Kevin Rollins, Jr. to commit felony larceny of a dog and committing felony larceny of a dog. Bond was set at $10,000 secured. Timothy Ray Jones, 46, of Meadow School Road, is charged with committing felony larceny of a motor vehicle and 2 counts of felony possessing a stolen motor vehicle. Bond was not authorized due to the defendant being out on bond at the time of his arrest. Daylon Curtis Kelly, 25, of Hicks Road and Broadway, charged with felony possessing stolen property. Bond was not authorized due to defendant being charged with the crime while out on pretrial release. Cesar Javid Lopez Nave, 26, is charged with committing felony crime against nature, committing felony abduction of children, and contributing to the delinquency of a juvenile. These were outstanding charges, and Nave was located and arrested by Dunn Police. Bond was not authorized due to the violent nature of the charges. Kevin Seymour Rollins, Jr., 31, of Rosa Pittman Road in Broadway, charged with conspiring with Kristen Page Hilliard to commit the felony of a larceny of a dog and committing felony larceny of a dog. Bail was set at $10,000 secured. Timothy Lee Barefoot, 41, charged with felony possession of methamphetamine and driving with license revoked. Bond was set at $7,000 secured. Lauren Elizabeth Edwards, 26, is charged with felony possessing methamphetamine and possessing a Schedule 6 controlled substance. Bond was not authorized due to the defendant already being out on bond at her time of arrest. Michelle Evelyn Jones, 22, of Dunn, charged with 7 counts of committing felony assault with a deadly weapon, intending to kill or inflict serious injury, and 6 counts of committing misdemeanor injury to person or property. Bond was not authorized due to the serious nature of the charges. David Gene Haynes, 46, of Irwin, charged with felony obtaining property by false pretense. Lillington Police Department Lieutenant Sunasoso Latuli is the charging officer. Haynes is also charged with felony possessing Schedule 2 controlled substance and felony possessing methamphetamine with the intent to manufacture, sell, and deliver the same. Bond on all charges was set at $12,500. Timothy Lawrence Curry, 23, of Ghana, charged with committing felony insurance fraud, less than $100,000. Bond was not authorized due to Curry already on bond at the time of his arrest with a history of assault. Residents living near the Harris Nuclear Power Plant probably heard outdoor warning sirens during a scheduled quarterly test this morning. Duke Energy and emergency management officials from Lee, Chatham, Harney, and Wake counties conducted the test between 10 a.m. and 11 a.m. The sirens sounded for periods ranging from 5 to 30 seconds to ensure the warning system is functioning properly. Officials said no public action was required during the test. Some sirens may be activated more than once, and follow-up testing could continue after 11 a.m. if maintenance was needed. After 12 seasons leading the Camels, Coach Dustin Fonder has been relieved of his duties along with his assistant coach, Lucas Champinoa. Campbell's Director of Athletics, Hannah Bazemore, announced that the change in leadership would take effect immediately. over the last 12 seasons, Wanda led the Campbells to a 116-72-33 overall record, going 56-29-11 in conference play. In his last season at the helm, the Campbells finished their season 10-6-4 overall, falling in Game 2 of the CAA tournament 6-4 to Elon. The university announced that the search to replace both founder and champion Owens has been initiated immediately, as the team season opener is just under 2 months away. Several items of business were completed during the recent meeting of the Lee County Commissioners. More news after that.
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1: As families and friends prepare to celebrate Independence Day, the Chatham County Sheriff's Office encourages everyone to make safety part of their holiday plans. This year marks the 250th anniversary of the adoption of the Declaration of Independence, and communities across the country are expected to celebrate. Whether you're attending a cookout, enjoying Jordan Lake or Harris Lake, watching fireworks, or traveling to spend time with loved ones, taking a few simple precautions can help ensure a safe and enjoyable holiday. Tomorrow morning, someone from the State Wildlife Commission is scheduled to talk with us in the studio about safety during this holiday season. As the 4th of July celebrations get underway across the state, drivers are encouraged to make safe choices behind the wheel. The North Carolina Governor's Highway Safety Program launched its annual Operation Firecracker Booze It and Lose It enforcement campaign Monday to promote safe driving throughout the busy travel period. The campaign includes bolstered public outreach and law enforcement to encourage sober driving and remove impaired drivers from the roads. Law enforcement is conducting checkpoints and increased patrols through July 5. This time of year is one of the deadliest in terms of impaired driving crashes, according to GHSP Director Mark Easel. In 2025 alone, 464 people lost their lives in impaired driving crashes in North Carolina. This staggering number reminds us why this work is so critically important. According to traffic data from the North Carolina Department of Transportation, there were 917 DWI arrests made during last year's Operation Firecracker campaign period, and 77 of those arrests were for drivers under the age of 21. The Booze It and Lose It campaign highlights the severe consequences of reckless behavior. This campaign highlights that if you drink and drive in North Carolina, you lose. Secretary of North Carolina Department of Public Safety Jeffrey Smith at the press conference said, "You risk losing your license, your freedom, your reputation, and possibly your life or someone else's." This 4th of July, plan to arrive safely, designate a sober driver, or call a taxi or rideshare service. Make safe choices for a safer holiday for everyone. Remember, never drive impaired by alcohol or drugs. Plan for a designated driver or alternate transportation if needed. Buckle up, obey speed limits, and avoid distractions while driving. Expect increased traffic throughout the holiday weekend and allow extra travel time. And deputies with the Chatham County Sheriff's Office will be on patrol throughout the holiday weekend, including at Jordan Lake, to assist the public and respond to emergencies. Anyone with an emergency or in need of immediate assistance should call 911. Non-emergency calls may be directed to the Chatham County Sheriff's Office at 919-542-2811. The Chatham County Sheriff's Office wishes everyone a safe and happy 4th of July. The Lee County Sheriff's Department and the Sanford Police Department have similar advisories. They are reminding everyone about safe driving this holiday season. They wish for everyone a safe and wholesome holiday season. And finally, while we're preparing for the July 4th celebration, organizers of National Night Out are preparing for that event coming up in August. The city of Sanford is excited to celebrate National Night Out across the city Tuesday, August 4th. To participate, coordinators plan fun events for their neighbors, from cookouts and potlucks to pool parties or HOA meetings. Sanford's police officers and firefighters attend along with municipal officials and staff. Kelly Miller, public information officer and NNO program manager for the city of Sanford, said our goal is to bring neighbors together in a fun and safe way to strengthen community bonds. This year, the Sanford Fire Department is hosting a tour of Fire Station No. 5, located at 3945 Colon Road, for residents to learn more about NNO while exploring the station and equipment. The free floating event is Wednesday, July 8th at 6:30 p.m. and will last for an hour. Neighborhoods interested in participating in the city's NNO program must select a coordinator to register on the city's website at www.sanfordnc.net/NNO. Registered neighborhoods will receive a NNO merchandise kit while supplies last. The kit includes a promotional banner, t-shirts, caps, and items for use. All registered NNO events must start after 4 p.m. and end before 9 p.m. The deadline to register is August 1st, and if you would like more information, you may contact Kelly Miller at 777-1048. And a reminder, don't forget that the state's credit unions are collecting school supplies in all 100 counties. There are two credit unions in Lee County, one on Spring Lane and one on Bragg Street behind in front of the new library. Those are the collection sites. You can drop off your items at any one of the 275 branches now through July 31st. Last year, more than 19,000 school supply items were collected at SCU branches, helping save North Carolina teachers and families an estimated $59,000 in classroom expenses. SECU branches have served as collection sites for the Governor's School Supply Drive for 8 years, providing convenient drop-off locations in all of North Carolina's 100 counties. Donations collected at SECU branches will remain in the county where they are collected and will be distributed to local public schools ahead of the new academic year, allowing community members to directly support local teachers and students. You've been listening to the Noon News, brought to you Monday through Friday at this time by Central Electric Membership Corporation, a Touchstone Energy Cooperative. For Sanford's number one news team, I'm Margaret Murchison.
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playing the greatest hits of the 60s, the 70s, and more, because that's what I do. 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

0: Let me see those feet moving, baby. You ought to be dancing. Those are the Bee Gees, and this is Bill Knight. Little Red Riding Hood's coming up for the Big Bad Wolf. We got Sam the Sham and the Pharaohs next.
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2: I'm Luke Morrow.
3: A federal judge has struck down a Trump administration overhaul of the student loan forgiveness program, saying they overstepped their power and threatened to violate the First Amendment. The new rules were set to take place today. Haya Punjwani has the latest.
4: Federal judges have struck down the Trump administration's overhaul to a public service forgiveness program for student loans. The Tuesday ruling in two separate cases is in favor of advocates who said the program risked becoming a tool for political retribution. A U.S. district judge in Massachusetts vacated the U.S. Education Department's changes, saying they overstepped the agency's power and threatened to violate First Amendment protections for free speech. The ruling came in response to a pair of lawsuits filed by more than 20 states, along with the coalition of nonprofit groups and cities. In Washington, D.C., a district judge issued a similar ruling. Haya Punjwani, Washington.
3: Meanwhile, control over the Strait of Hormuz remains a central flashpoint in the ongoing conflict. With a fifth of the world's oil and gas at stake, Iranian state TV is doubling down on Tehran's claims to the waterway. Charles de la Desma has more.
5: The Iranian state TV report appeared aimed at underlining Tehran's claims to control the Strait of Hormuz, which the world has long considered an international waterway. It saw a fifth of all oil and natural gas pass through it in peacetime. Iran has used its ability to choke off the waterway as a key source of leverage since the war began, disrupting global markets for energy and other critical goods. Talks are ongoing in Qatar to end the Iran war, with the U.S. and Iranian negotiators present. I'm Charles de Ledesma.
3: Meanwhile, a brutal and highly dangerous summer heat wave is sweeping across the United States, sending heat index values soaring into the triple digits, first in the Midwest before moving directly into the Northeast and the South. Karen Sanderson has the details.
6: Punishing temperatures will bring little relief overnight, remaining the nation's deadliest weather hazard. Feels like temperatures are set to peak at 105 degrees in Chicago and top 110 degrees from Detroit to Washington, D.C. Cities have activated cooling centers and moved school activities indoors as the extreme heat is expected to blast straight through the holiday weekend.
3: Here in North Carolina, lawmakers have finally unveiled a massive $34 billion state budget proposal, breaking a multi-year stalemate, with a plan centered on sweeping income tax cuts and public worker raises. Sharon Chapman has more.
7: The newly released spending plan guarantees an average 8% pay bump for teachers, alongside notable raises for law enforcement and most state employees. It also locks in an income tax reduction, dropping the personal rate to 3.49% over the next 3 years. While the historic budget funds a new children's hospital and coastal storm relief, it completely leaves out a highly debated public funding framework for a new Major League Baseball stadium in Raleigh.
3: I'm Luke Morrow, and this is Radio Network News.
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12: Midway Tire and Auto, keeping you safe on the road, rain or shine. We're going to have sunny skies through the rest of the afternoon. Highs up to 94 degrees and winds staying light and varied across the region. We'll have mostly clear skies overnight, with lows back down to 68 degrees, and a light breeze coming in from the southeast. Highs pushing up to 97 degrees Thursday afternoon with a heat index of 102. Skies remain sunny throughout the day with a light breeze out of the east, then mostly clear skies Thursday night. Lows back down to 72 degrees. That's your forecast. I'm meteorologist Scott Cook.

Al Green staying together with us. This is Bill Knight. By the way, I like those boots you got on. They're nice white boots. Your walking boots. Oh, they're nice. Bill Knight with Nancy Sinatra.

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0: You got to max it out somewhere, somehow. Take it to the limit. Those are the Eagles, and this is Bill Knight. Glad to be here with you today. More of your favorites on the way. The Reflections next.
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0: 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Those are the Four Seasons, and this is Bill Nye. 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
2: I'm Luke Morrow.
3: A federal judge has struck down a Trump administration overhaul of the student loan forgiveness program, saying they overstepped their power and threatened to violate the First Amendment. The new rules were set to take place today. Haya Punjwani has the latest.
4: Federal judges have struck down the Trump administration's overhaul to a public service forgiveness program for student loans. The Tuesday ruling in two separate cases is in favor of advocates who said the program risked becoming a tool for political retribution. A U.S. district judge in Massachusetts vacated the U.S. Education Department's changes, saying they overstepped the agency's power and threatened to violate First Amendment protections for free speech. The ruling came in response to a pair of lawsuits filed by more than 20 states, along with the coalition of nonprofit groups and cities. In Washington, D.C., a district judge issued a similar ruling. Haya Punjwani, Washington.
3: Meanwhile, control over the Strait of Hormuz remains a central flashpoint in the ongoing conflict. With a fifth of the world's oil and gas at stake, Iranian state TV is doubling down on Tehran's claims to the waterway. Charles de la Desma has more.
5: The Iranian state TV report appeared aimed at underlining Tehran's claims to control the Strait of Hormuz, which the world has long considered an international waterway. It saw a fifth of all oil and natural gas pass through it in peacetime. Iran has used its ability to choke off the waterway as a key source of leverage since the war began, disrupting global markets for energy and other critical goods. Talks are ongoing in Qatar to end the Iran war, with the U.S. and Iranian negotiators present. I'm Charles de Ledesma.
3: Meanwhile, a brutal and highly dangerous summer heat wave is sweeping across the United States, sending heat index values soaring into the triple digits, first in the Midwest before moving directly into the Northeast and the South. Karen Sanderson has the details.
6: Punishing temperatures will bring little relief overnight, remaining the nation's deadliest weather hazard. Feels like temperatures are set to peak at 105 degrees in Chicago and top 110 degrees from Detroit to Washington, D.C. Cities have activated cooling centers and moved school activities indoors as the extreme heat is expected to blast straight through the holiday weekend.
3: Here in North Carolina, lawmakers have finally unveiled a massive $34 billion state budget proposal, breaking a multi-year stalemate with a plan centered on sweeping income tax cuts and public worker raises. Sharon Chapman has more.
7: The newly released spending plan guarantees an average 8% pay bump for teachers, alongside notable raises for law enforcement and most state employees. It also locks in an income tax reduction, dropping the personal rate to 3.49% over the next 3 years. While the historic budget funds a new children's hospital and coastal storm relief, it completely leaves out a highly debated public funding framework for a new Major League Baseball stadium in Raleigh.
3: I'm Luke Morrow, and this is Radio Network News.
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12: Now your weather for Sanford and surrounding areas. We're going to have sunny skies through the rest of the afternoon. Highs up to 94 degrees and winds staying light and varied across the region. We'll have mostly clear skies overnight, with lows back down to 68 degrees, and a light breeze coming in from the southeast. Highs pushing up to 97 degrees Thursday afternoon with a heat index of 102. Skies remain sunny throughout the day with a light breeze out of the east, then mostly clear skies Thursday night. Lows back down to 72 degrees. That's your forecast. I'm meteorologist Scott Cook.

I don't know who's going to stop the rain or how they're going to do it, so just make sure you got an umbrella. You're going to be all right. This is Bill Knight with Gary Lewis and the Playboys.

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0: Working the 9 to 5 with Michael Jackson, taking you off the wall. And this is Bill Knight. Checking out that pretty woman, Roy Orbison, is coming up next.
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2: I'm Luke Morrow.
3: A federal judge has struck down a Trump administration overhaul of the student loan forgiveness program, saying they overstepped their power and threatened to violate the First Amendment. The new rules were set to take place today. Haya Punjwani has the latest.
4: Federal judges have struck down the Trump administration's overhaul to a public service forgiveness program for student loans. The Tuesday ruling in two separate cases is in favor of advocates who said the program risked becoming a tool for political retribution. A U.S. district judge in Massachusetts vacated the U.S. Education Department's changes, saying they overstepped the agency's power and threatened to violate First Amendment protections for free speech. The ruling came in response to a pair of lawsuits filed by more than 20 states, along with the coalition of nonprofit groups and cities. In Washington, D.C., a district judge issued a similar ruling. Haya Punjwani, Washington.
3: Meanwhile, control over the Strait of Hormuz remains a central flashpoint in the ongoing conflict. With a fifth of the world's oil and gas at stake, Iranian state TV is doubling down on Tehran's claims to the waterway. Charles de la Desma has more.
5: The Iranian state TV report appeared aimed at underlining Tehran's claims to control the Strait of Hormuz, which the world has long considered an international waterway. It saw a fifth of all oil and natural gas pass through it in peacetime. Iran has used its ability to choke off the waterway as a key source of leverage since the war began, disrupting global markets for energy and other critical goods. Talks are ongoing in Qatar to end the Iran war, with the U.S. and Iranian negotiators present. I'm Charles de Ledesma.
3: Meanwhile, a brutal and highly dangerous summer heat wave is sweeping across the United States, sending heat index values soaring into the triple digits, first in the Midwest before moving directly into the Northeast and the South. Karen Sanderson has the details.
6: Punishing temperatures will bring little relief overnight, remaining the nation's deadliest weather hazard. Feels like temperatures are set to peak at 105 degrees in Chicago and top 110 degrees from Detroit to Washington, D.C. Cities have activated cooling centers and moved school activities indoors as the extreme heat is expected to blast straight through the holiday weekend.
3: Here in North Carolina, lawmakers have finally unveiled a massive $34 billion state budget proposal, breaking a multi-year stalemate with a plan centered on sweeping income tax cuts and public worker raises. Sharon Chapman has more.
7: The newly released spending plan guarantees an average 8% pay bump for teachers, alongside notable raises for law enforcement and most state employees. It also locks in an income tax reduction, dropping the personal rate to 3.49% over the next 3 years. While the historic budget funds a new children's hospital and coastal storm relief, it completely leaves out a highly debated public funding framework for a new Major League Baseball stadium in Raleigh.
3: I'm Luke Morrow, and this is Radio Network News.
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12: Now your weather for Sanford and surrounding areas. We're going to have sunny skies through the rest of the afternoon. Highs up to 94 degrees and winds staying light and varied across the region. We'll have mostly clear skies overnight, with lows back down to 68 degrees and a light breeze coming in from the southeast. Highs pushing up to 97 degrees Thursday afternoon with a heat index of 102. Skies remain sunny throughout the day with a light breeze out of the east, then mostly clear skies Thursday night, lows back down to 72 degrees. That's your forecast. I'm meteorologist Scott Cook.

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0: Andy Gibb, and I just want to be your everything. Good afternoon. Let's see who's celebrating birthdays today. Jamie Farr, also known as Corporal Klinger on MASH, he is 92. Deborah Harry of Blondie is 81. Fred Schneider from the B-52s is 75. Dan Aykroyd is 74. Alan Ruck, he was in Ferris Bueller's Day Off, he's 70. Evelyn Champagne King is 66. Pamela Anderson is 59. And born on this day in 1961, Princess Diana. If today is your day, on behalf of all of us here, we wish you a very happy birthday.
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2: I'm Margaret Murchison with the news. A dangerous heat wave has taken over. 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And do not leave children, the elderly, or pets in a locked car. Residents living near the Harris Nuclear Plant may hear or may have heard outdoor warning sirens during a scheduled quarterly test today. Duke Energy and Emergency Management officials from Lee, Chatham, and Harnett and Wake counties conducted the test this morning, and the sirens sounded for periods ranging from 5 to 30 seconds to ensure the warning system is functioning properly. Jared Michael Regan, 36, arrested by police yesterday and charged with simple possession of Schedule 2, 3, and 4 and possession of drug paraphernalia at 2502 South Horner. Adrian Lee Hildreth, 52, a victim of fraud in obtaining money or property by false pretense in the 200 block of David Hill Drive. Victoria Nicole Silver, 35, a victim of simple assault in the 300 block of North 3rd. Whitney Armwood, 40, a victim of fraud in the 200 block of East Rose Street. Piggly Wiggly on South Horner Boulevard was a victim of fraud and worthless check yesterday. Murphy's Gas Station was a victim of larceny at the business in the 3200 block of NC 87 South. And Anthony Michael Deshaw Fleming, 33, was a victim of simple assault in the 5000 block of Woodstone Court. And Sanford will host an evening of live music, food, and fireworks at Kiwanis Park on Saturday, July 4th. Freedom Fest kicks off at 5 p.m. with a performance by several bands and musicians. Fireworks will begin shortly after 9 p.m. with the best views from the park's great lawn. The event wraps up at 10. And based on the feedback from last year, organizers have made sure the fireworks will be visible from all over the park and added a transportation option. The new transportation option is free trolley service from downtown to the festival provided by the Sand Hills Trolley Company. Admission to the festival is free and open to the public. And for a look at the weather.
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3: Simon and Garfunkel and the Boxer. Good afternoon. Today is July 1st. Let's go back in time and see what happened on this day. In 1836, President Andrew Jackson informed Congress that British scientist James Smithson had left 100,000 gold sovereigns in his will to create an institution in Washington, D.C., dedicated to the advancement of knowledge. And of course, that became the Smithsonian Institution. That happened on this day, 190 years ago.
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2: I'm Luke Morrow.
3: A federal judge has struck down a Trump administration overhaul of the student loan forgiveness program, saying they overstepped their power and threatened to violate the First Amendment. The new rules were set to take place today. Haya Punjwani has the latest.
4: Federal judges have struck down the Trump administration's overhaul to a public service forgiveness program for student loans. The Tuesday ruling in two separate cases is in favor of advocates who said the program risked becoming a tool for political retribution. A U.S. district judge in Massachusetts vacated the U.S. Education Department's changes, saying they overstepped the agency's power and threatened to violate First Amendment protections for free speech. The ruling came in response to a pair of lawsuits filed by more than 20 states, along with the coalition of nonprofit groups and cities. In Washington, D.C., a district judge issued a similar ruling. Haya Punjwani, Washington.
3: Meanwhile, control over the Strait of Hormuz remains a central flashpoint in the ongoing conflict. With a fifth of the world's oil and gas at stake, Iranian state TV is doubling down on Tehran's claims to the waterway. Charles de la Desma has more.
5: The Iranian state TV report appeared aimed at underlining Tehran's claims to control the Strait of Hormuz, which the world has long considered an international waterway. It saw a fifth of all oil and natural gas pass through it in peacetime. Iran has used its ability to choke off the waterway as a key source of leverage since the war began, disrupting global markets for energy and other critical goods. Talks are ongoing in Qatar to end the Iran war, with the U.S. and Iranian negotiators present. I'm Charles de Ledesma.
3: Meanwhile, a brutal and highly dangerous summer heat wave is sweeping across the United States, sending heat index values soaring into the triple digits, first in the Midwest before moving directly into the Northeast and the South. Karen Sanderson has the details.
6: Punishing temperatures will bring little relief overnight, remaining the nation's deadliest weather hazard. Feels like temperatures are set to peak at 105 degrees in Chicago and top 110 degrees from Detroit to Washington, D.C. Cities have activated cooling centers and moved school activities indoors as the extreme heat is expected to blast straight through the holiday weekend.
3: Here in North Carolina, lawmakers have finally unveiled a massive $34 billion state budget proposal, breaking a multi-year stalemate, with a plan centered on sweeping income tax cuts and public worker raises. Sharon Chapman has more.
7: The newly released spending plan guarantees an average 8% pay bump for teachers, alongside notable raises for law enforcement and most state employees. It also locks in an income tax reduction, dropping the personal rate to 3.49% over the next 3 years. While the historic budget funds a new children's hospital and coastal storm relief, it completely leaves out a highly debated public funding framework for a new Major League Baseball stadium in Raleigh.
3: I'm Luke Morrow, and this is Radio Network News.
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12: Now your weather for Sanford and surrounding areas. We're going to have sunny skies through the rest of the afternoon. Highs up to 94 degrees and winds staying light and varied across the region. We'll have mostly clear skies overnight, with lows back down to 68 degrees, and a light breeze coming in from the southeast. Highs pushing up to 97 degrees Thursday afternoon with a heat index of 102. Skies remain sunny throughout the day with a light breeze out of the east, then mostly clear skies Thursday night. Lows back down to 72 degrees. That's your forecast. I'm meteorologist Scott Cook.

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1: Cornelius Brothers and Sister Rose were a two-hit wonder. Their prior hit was Treat Her Like a Lady. This song peaked at number two on the Hot 100 in 1972, and it sold over a million copies and earned a gold record.

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0: Jackie DeShannon and what the world needs now. Good afternoon. Let's see what's on the calendar tomorrow. Freedom from Fear of Speaking Day. I'm assuming that's in front of a large number of people. Well, maybe in general. I don't know. But hopefully, yes, you can break that fear. Tomorrow is National Disco Day. And why we need to be aware, tomorrow is National Lint Awareness Day. Clean the filter. Got to make sure you clean that lint filter in the dryer. Tomorrow's going to be another great day.
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0: Fleetwood Mac and Sarah. Good afternoon. Today is July 1st. Let's go back in time and see what happened on this day in music.
1: And at this time, it gives me extreme pleasure to introduce the new Elvis Presley. Here he is.
0: In 1956, Elvis Presley appeared on the Steve Allen Show, and he performed Hound Dog to a real hound dog wearing a black top hat.
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0: This performance happened shortly after his controversial appearance on the Milton Berle Show, the one where he did all that gyrating hips action. 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
0: Elvis on the Steve Allen Show happened on this day, 70 years ago.
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4: I'm Margaret Murchison with the news. A dangerous heat wave has taken over. 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And do not leave children, the elderly, or pets in a locked car. Residents living near the Harris Nuclear Plant may hear or may have heard outdoor warning sirens during a scheduled quarterly test today. Duke Energy and Emergency Management officials from Lee, Chatham, and Harnett and Wake counties conducted the test this morning, and the sirens sounded for periods ranging from 5 to 30 seconds to ensure the warning system is functioning properly. Jared Michael Regan, 36, arrested by police yesterday and charged with simple possession of Schedule 2, 3, and 4 and possession of drug paraphernalia at 2502 South Horner. Adrian Lee Hildreth, 52, a victim of fraud in obtaining money or property by false pretense in the 200 block of David Hill Drive. Victoria Nicole Silver, 35, a victim of simple assault in the 300 block of North 3rd. Whitney Armwood, 40, a victim of fraud in the 200 block of East Rose Street. Piggly Wiggly on South Horner Boulevard was a victim of fraud and worthless check yesterday. Murphy's Gas Station was a victim of larceny at the business in the 3200 block of NC 87 South. And Anthony Michael Deshaw Fleming,

0: 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And we'll look at the weather.
1: Now your weather for Sanford and surrounding areas. We're going to have sunny skies through the rest of the afternoon. Highs up to 94 degrees and winds staying light and varied across the region. We'll have mostly clear skies overnight with lows back down to 68 degrees and a light breeze coming in from the southeast. Highs pushing up to 97 degrees Thursday afternoon with a heat index of 102. Skies remain sunny throughout the day with a light breeze out of the east, then mostly clear skies Thursday night, lows back down to 72 degrees. That's your forecast. I'm meteorologist Scott Cook.
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3: Elton John and Tiny Dancer. Good afternoon. 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

0: 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I'm Susie Armstrong. 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
0: In just his 13th NASCAR Cup Series start, Corey Heim sailed to victory at Naval Base Coronado Sunday in San Diego. The 2311 Racing pilot passed teammate Tyler Reddick for the lead, then held off stablemate Bubba Wallace for the win. Fittingly, the reigning Craftsman Truck Series champion dedicated the triumph to his dad on Father's Day.
8: From a young age, I would have told myself to just keep your confidence up, keep your head in it. You know, bad days are going to happen, and I feel like I've gotten a lot better about that. So shout out to my dad. You know, of course, it's Father's Day, so happy Father's Day to any fathers out there in here as well. Pretty special day for him, I'm sure. You know, first cup win on Father's Day. He's the only reason why I'm here right now. So that's been a, you know, you just can't write this stuff. It's a special thing.
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2: I'm Luke Morrow.
3: A federal judge has struck down a Trump administration overhaul of the student loan forgiveness program, saying they overstepped their power and threatened to violate the First Amendment. The new rules were set to take place today. Haya Punjwani has the latest.
4: Federal judges have struck down the Trump administration's overhaul to a public service forgiveness program for student loans. The Tuesday ruling in two separate cases is in favor of advocates who said the program risked becoming a tool for political retribution. A U.S. district judge in Massachusetts vacated the U.S. Education Department's changes, saying they overstepped the agency's power and threatened to violate First Amendment protections for free speech. The ruling came in response to a pair of lawsuits filed by more than 20 states, along with the coalition of nonprofit groups and cities. In Washington, D.C., a district judge issued a similar ruling. Haya Punjwani, Washington.
3: Meanwhile, control over the Strait of Hormuz remains a central flashpoint in the ongoing conflict. With a fifth of the world's oil and gas at stake, Iranian state TV is doubling down on Tehran's claims to the waterway. Charles de la Desma has more.
5: The Iranian state TV report appeared aimed at underlining Tehran's claims to control the Strait of Hormuz, which the world has long considered an international waterway. It saw a fifth of all oil and natural gas pass through it in peacetime. Iran has used its ability to choke off the waterway as a key source of leverage since the war began, disrupting global markets for energy and other critical goods. Talks are ongoing in Qatar to end the Iran war, with the U.S. and Iranian negotiators present. I'm Charles de Ledesma.
3: Meanwhile, a brutal and highly dangerous summer heat wave is sweeping across the United States, sending heat index values soaring into the triple digits, first in the Midwest before moving directly into the Northeast and the South. Karen Sanderson has the details.
6: Punishing temperatures will bring little relief overnight, remaining the nation's deadliest weather hazard. Feels like temperatures are set to peak at 105 degrees in Chicago and top 110 degrees from Detroit to Washington, D.C. Cities have activated cooling centers and moved school activities indoors as the extreme heat is expected to blast straight through the holiday weekend.
3: Here in North Carolina, lawmakers have finally unveiled a massive $34 billion state budget proposal, breaking a multi-year stalemate, with a plan centered on sweeping income tax cuts and public worker raises. Sharon Chapman has more.
7: The newly released spending plan guarantees an average 8% pay bump for teachers, alongside notable raises for law enforcement and most state employees. It also locks in an income tax reduction, dropping the personal rate to 3.49% over the next 3 years. While the historic budget funds a new children's hospital and coastal storm relief, it completely leaves out a highly debated public funding framework for a new Major League Baseball stadium in Raleigh.
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12: Now your weather for Sanford and surrounding areas. We're going to have sunny skies through the rest of the afternoon. Highs up to 94 degrees and winds staying light and varied across the region. We'll have mostly clear skies overnight, with lows back down to 68 degrees and a light breeze coming in from the southeast. Highs pushing up to 97 degrees Thursday afternoon with a heat index of 102. Skies remain sunny throughout the day with a light breeze out of the east, then mostly clear skies Thursday night, lows back down to 72 degrees. That's your forecast. I'm meteorologist Scott Cook.

There was a big need for hype in 1969 with the British invasion going on. So to generate buzz for Crazy Elephant, promoters said that they were coal miners from Wales who traveled to the U.S. for music. They were actually American studio musicians.

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Mm-hmm.

0: Music explosion and a little bit of soul. Good afternoon. We got a fun fact for your Wednesday. I'm sure hot dogs are on the menu this weekend. Well, hot dogs got their name from a cartoon joke. The exact origin is debated, but the famous dog connection became popular after a cartoonist couldn't spell the German word Dachshund, and he drew a dog in a bun. I don't even know if I'm pronouncing it right. That is a tough one for me. But he couldn't spell it, so he drew it. And there is the hot dog. More of the greatest music of all time coming up.
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2: I'm Luke Morrow.
3: A federal judge has struck down a Trump administration overhaul of the student loan forgiveness program, saying they overstepped their power and threatened to violate the First Amendment. The new rules were set to take place today. Haya Punjwani has the latest.
4: Federal judges have struck down the Trump administration's overhaul to a public service forgiveness program for student loans. The Tuesday ruling in two separate cases is in favor of advocates who said the program risked becoming a tool for political retribution. A U.S. district judge in Massachusetts vacated the U.S. Education Department's changes, saying they overstepped the agency's power and threatened to violate First Amendment protections for free speech. The ruling came in response to a pair of lawsuits filed by more than 20 states, along with the coalition of nonprofit groups and cities. In Washington, D.C., a district judge issued a similar ruling. Haya Punjwani, Washington.
3: Meanwhile, control over the Strait of Hormuz remains a central flashpoint in the ongoing conflict. With a fifth of the world's oil and gas at stake, Iranian state TV is doubling down on Tehran's claims to the waterway. Charles de la Desma has more.
5: The Iranian state TV report appeared aimed at underlining Tehran's claims to control the Strait of Hormuz, which the world has long considered an international waterway. It saw a fifth of all oil and natural gas pass through it in peacetime. Iran has used its ability to choke off the waterway as a key source of leverage since the war began, disrupting global markets for energy and other critical goods. Talks are ongoing in Qatar to end the Iran war, with the US and Iranian negotiators present. I'm Charles de Ledesma.
3: Meanwhile, a brutal and highly dangerous summer heat wave is sweeping across the United States, sending heat index values soaring into the triple digits, first in the Midwest before moving directly into the Northeast and the South. Karen Sanderson has the details.
6: Punishing temperatures will bring little relief overnight, remaining the nation's deadliest weather hazard. Feels like temperatures are set to peak at 105 degrees in Chicago and top 110 degrees from Detroit to Washington, D.C. Cities have activated cooling centers and moved school activities indoors as the extreme heat is expected to blast straight through the holiday weekend.
3: Here in North Carolina, lawmakers have finally unveiled a massive $34 billion state budget proposal, breaking a multi-year stalemate, with a plan centered on sweeping income tax cuts and public worker raises. Sharon Chapman has more.
7: The newly released spending plan guarantees an average 8% pay bump for teachers, alongside notable raises for law enforcement and most state employees. It also locks in an income tax reduction, dropping the personal rate to 3.49% over the next 3 years. While the historic budget funds a new children's hospital and coastal storm relief, it completely leaves out a highly debated public funding framework for a new Major League Baseball stadium in Raleigh.
3: I'm Luke Morrow, and this is Radio Network News.
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12: Now your weather for Sanford and surrounding areas. We're going to have sunny skies through the rest of the afternoon. Highs up to 94 degrees and winds staying light and varied across the region. We'll have mostly clear skies overnight, with lows back down to 68 degrees, and a light breeze coming in from the southeast. Highs pushing up to 97 degrees Thursday afternoon with a heat index of 102. Skies remain sunny throughout the day with a light breeze out of the east, then mostly clear skies Thursday night. Lows back down to 72 degrees. That's your forecast. I'm meteorologist Scott Cook.

0: Paul McCartney admitted that the bass riff for this one came directly from Chuck Berry's song, I'm Talking About You. As Paul said, a good riff does not have to be 100% original if it fits perfectly.
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0: The Kinks and Sunny Afternoon. Good afternoon. Let's see what's on the calendar tomorrow. For those who have a fear of speaking, tomorrow you get liberation, freedom from fear of speaking day is tomorrow. Also, National Disco Day and National Lent Awareness Day. We should all be aware of the Lent. Tomorrow's going to be another great day.
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0: the Bee Gees and How Deep Is Your Love. Good afternoon. Let's see who's celebrating birthdays today. Jamie Farr, he was Corporal Klinger on MASH. Big fan of the Toledo Mudhens. Jamie is 92. Deborah Harry of Blondie is 81. Fred Schneider of the B-52s is 75. Dan Aykroyd turns 74. Alan Ruck, he was in Ferris Bueller's Day Off. He is 70. Evelyn Champagne King is 66. Pamela Anderson is 59. And born on this day in 1961, Princess Diana. If today is your day, on behalf of all of us here, we wish you a very happy birthday.
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2: I've heard people say that too much of anything is not good for you, baby. 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As many times as we've loved and we've shared love and made love, it doesn't seem to me like it's enough. It's just not enough, baby. It's just not enough.

0: Al Stewart and Time Passages. Good afternoon. Let's do our calendar countdown. Of course, we know July 4th coming up on Saturday. I've already given my fireworks speech. Well, just please be careful, and you get the day, right? It's not going to be like 5 days of fireworks, just the day. Be careful. 25 days until Parents' Day and 29 days until Friendship Day. More of the greatest music of all time coming up.
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2: I'm Luke Morrow.
3: A federal judge has struck down a Trump administration overhaul of the student loan forgiveness program, saying they overstepped their power and threatened to violate the First Amendment. The new rules were set to take place today. Haya Punjwani has the latest.
4: Federal judges have struck down the Trump administration's overhaul to a public service forgiveness program for student loans. The Tuesday ruling in two separate cases is in favor of advocates who said the program risked becoming a tool for political retribution. A U.S. district judge in Massachusetts vacated the U.S. Education Department's changes, saying they overstepped the agency's power and threatened to violate First Amendment protections for free speech. The ruling came in response to a pair of lawsuits filed by more than 20 states, along with the coalition of nonprofit groups and cities. In Washington, D.C., a district judge issued a similar ruling. Haya Punjwani, Washington.
3: Meanwhile, control over the Strait of Hormuz remains a central flashpoint in the ongoing conflict. With a fifth of the world's oil and gas at stake, Iranian state TV is doubling down on Tehran's claims to the waterway. Charles de la Desma has more.
5: The Iranian state TV report appeared aimed at underlining Tehran's claims to control the Strait of Hormuz, which the world has long considered an international waterway. It saw a fifth of all oil and natural gas pass through it in peacetime. Iran has used its ability to choke off the waterway as a key source of leverage since the war began, disrupting global markets for energy and other critical goods. Talks are ongoing in Qatar to end the Iran war, with the U.S. and Iranian negotiators present. I'm Charles de Ledesma.
3: Meanwhile, a brutal and highly dangerous summer heat wave is sweeping across the United States, sending heat index values soaring into the triple digits, first in the Midwest before moving directly into the Northeast and the South. Karen Sanderson has the details.
6: Punishing temperatures will bring little relief overnight, remaining the nation's deadliest weather hazard. Feels like temperatures are set to peak at 105 degrees in Chicago and top 110 degrees from Detroit to Washington, D.C. Cities have activated cooling centers and moved school activities indoors as the extreme heat is expected to blast straight through the holiday weekend.
3: Here in North Carolina, lawmakers have finally unveiled a massive $34 billion state budget proposal, breaking a multi-year stalemate, with a plan centered on sweeping income tax cuts and public worker raises. Sharon Chapman has more.
7: The newly released spending plan guarantees an average 8% pay bump for teachers, alongside notable raises for law enforcement and most state employees. It also locks in an income tax reduction, dropping the personal rate to 3.49% over the next 3 years. While the historic budget funds a new children's hospital and coastal storm relief, it completely leaves out a highly debated public funding framework for a new Major League Baseball stadium in Raleigh.
3: I'm Luke Morrow, and this is Radio Network News.
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This song marked a comeback for Neil Sedaka in 1975. It was also released on Elton John's Rocket Records label, which helped boost it to the top spot on the Hot

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0: Chicago, Saturday in the park. Good afternoon. We've got travel news. Jet fuel shortages and higher costs from Middle East conflicts continue to pressure airlines. And this has led to route suspensions, capacity cuts, and warnings of more cancellations or delays this summer. Airlines like United, Delta, Air Canada, and Lufthansa have adjusted operations. Now, this is important because about 72% of Americans plan at least one summer trip, and that's from now until about September. That makes sense. School's back in session. Summer budgets have been blown, and you've got to save up money for the Thanksgiving, Christmas travel as well. Coming up, more of the greatest music of all time. Hang on.
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You never know what you might find.

Fleetwood Mac and Landslide. Good afternoon. Today is July 1st. Let's go back in time and see what happened on this day in music. In 1968, the band released their debut album, Music from Big Pink. The album, which features their first hit single, The Wait, was recorded in studios in New York and Los Angeles in 1968. And it followed the group's backing of Bob Dylan on his 1966 tour. They were known then as the Hawks. Take a look.

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